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Thanks for tuning in. Yeah, you're listening to the Tuesday Drive Time Show. I'm your host, Stir Fry, mixing it up, tossing it up. We had some Bee Gees with It's Just the Way. We also had some Judas Priest with Island of Domination. And we also had King Diamond with Radar Love. That goes out to my caller. I didn't get your name, but thanks for the request. I did find a cover by King Diamond. Radar Love was originally written by Golden Earring. So that was a stroke of luck, actually. So it's time now for the Tuesday Drive Time KBCZ Traffic Report, brought to you by Travis Martin Plumbing, located in Boulder Creek and serving Santa Cruz and the surrounding areas. There's more online at travismartinplumbing.com, or the phone number is 831-461-4300. And the traffic right now, looking pretty good, actually. Highway 17 in both directions are clear. Highway 1 going south is stop and go. Once you get through Aptos, it is free and clear going south. Going north, it is free and clear until you hit Santa Cruz proper there at River Street, and then it starts stop and go all the way on Mission Street until you hit Swift Street, and then it's free and clear going north and south on Highway 1 all the way up through Swanton and Pescadero. Looks like there's a little traffic there at Pescadero, but no worries there. When it comes to our traffic lights in Boulder Creek, at Kings Creek Road, there is some backup there at Kings Creek Road and at Bear Creek Road. So where those stoplights are, where the bridges are being fixed, there is also some backup there coming through Brookdale. So just the usual. And then as far as Felton goes, it really doesn't look too bad at Mount Hermon Road on Highway 9 in Mount Hermon. So no real incidences to report. And like I said earlier, that fire that was in the is now under control. There was a vegetation fire at Rosita Avenue there up 236, and it's called the Rosita Fire. And there was a quarter acre of slope burning at a slow rate in brush, oak, and redwood, but that is under control right now. There were some planes that came by and did their thing, and now it is being contained by a hose line around it. So that's a little bit of a wake-up call. We've got some hot weather. Give you a little bit of a weather report. In Boulder Creek, it's going to be a low of 51 tonight. And Wednesday, tomorrow, a high of 96, 97 on Thursday, and 93 on Friday. So 97 on Thursday sounds really like blazing. I mean, 96 is blazing too. 93 is really hot. But Wednesday and Thursday this week are going to be really hot, with a low of 60 tomorrow night and a low of 57 on Thursday night. So, yep, it's going to be some shorts weather, and just staying cool for Boulder Creek. When it comes to Scotts Valley, it's a little cooler. It's going to be a high 87 tomorrow, 88 on Thursday, 81 on Friday, and 80 on Saturday. And when it comes to Santa Cruz, there's a high of 86 on Wednesday, Thursday, high 85, 78 on Friday, and 78 on Saturday. Looks like it might be a good time to go to the beach. And we've had in the United States, we have some heavy rainfall in Ohio and in the Tennessee valleys, and that kind of a heat wave in the central of U.S. is what the National Weather Service is talking about right now. So let's continue with some more music. I have some Elton John with Empty Garden. Hey, hey, Johnny, here on KBCZ, Boulder Creek Community Radio. But-

and Wake Up Next to You. That was Graham Parker. Prior to Graham Parker, we had some Dave Edmunds with Deborah. And did you know that David William Edmunds, he is a Welsh retired singer, songwriter, guitarist, and record producer associated with pub rock and new wave. And so he helped to form the group Rockpile with Nick Lowe, Billy Bremner, and Terry Williams. And he had enjoyed success with Nick Lowe's song I Knew the Bride, Elvis Costello's song Girl Talk, and Hank DeVito's song Queen of Hearts, Graham Parker's song Crawling from the Wreckage, and it just goes on. So anyway, there's a little bit of info on that. We also had some Elton John there with Empty Garden, Hey Hey Johnny. So I don't know if you knew this, but Empty Garden was, because John Lennon and Elton John were good friends, Elton wrote, Taupin write, so yeah, Taupin's lyrics, he wanted to write a song, a tribute song to the late Beatle, John Lennon, and so that was a tribute to John Lennon. And so he thought it was going to be clumsy until he heard the lyrics. So I thought that that was a very interesting song, very beautiful, just reflecting on the absence of John Lennon and all his efforts and achievements that he created in the world. So what do we got next here on the Drive Time Show? I'm Stir Fry, so I'm always mixing it up, keeping it fresh. We got some Eric Burden with some Dragon Lady here. So this is new to me. Let's take a listen.

Chartreuse wanted to quit. Why not? Figured it would go off somewhere. Be by itself. Maybe let green or yellow take over. Get away from it all. That's what Chartreuse wanted. Who needs chameleons? What difference would it make in the immense design of things if certain feathers were some other color? Parrots wouldn't care. Nor would parakeets. But what about the leaves of rhubarb? Chartreuse began to tremble just thinking of the trouble rhubarb could make. You know rhubarb, and the rhubarb that rhubarb could cause. So Chartreuse decided not to give notice, not for a while anyway. Besides, isn't that a nervous katydid over there that needs a new coloring? Of course. Chartreuse is gonna stay. Because it feels used.

That was Brazil by Jeff and Maria Maldar. Prior to that, we had some Nancy Sinatra with Tonight You Belong to Me. We also had some Ken Nordine with Chartreuse. He's got a poetry or like this presence with color that he talks about. And so he's got a lot of different poetry on different colors. We started out that whole set with some Eric Burden with Dragon Lady. Here on KBCZ Boulder Creek Community Radio, we're rounding down the Drive Time show. I've been your host, Stir Fry, and we've got John Lair with Telemetric Transmission in the house right now, doing some 60s and 70s psychedelic and garage music. From 6 to 8, and then 8 to 10, we have Earth Church. From 10 to midnight, we've got some Prolly Prog with David Halper, progressive music from Traffic to Pink Floyd. And I'm going to give people just one more chance to give me a call for the Mountain Winery ticket giveaway for the Drive Time show. It's this Saturday, June 13th. It's going to be Brit Floyd, the world's premier Pink Floyd experience. So if you want two tickets to that, you should give me a call right now before I leave. 831-703-4420. That's right. This Saturday to the Mountain Winery ticket giveaway here on KBCZ. It's going to be for Brit Floyd this weekend, Saturday. So doors open at 5:30 and the show is at 7:30. And it's happening rain or shine. I don't think it'll be raining, but it'll be a beautiful night. So if you would like those tickets, you should call me 831-703-4420. And we've got one last song here for you. Little Cat Stevens, Sun, C79. So take it easy, and there's a call. That's wonderful. Okay, I'm going to sign off. Have a wonderful week. Hello, this is Stir Fry. Oh, great. Okay.

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The satellite is back in orbit, and you are receiving telemetric transmission here on KBCZ 89.3 FM or online at kbcz.org. Why.org? Because we are funded by you. I'll be bringing you all that wonderful 60s, 70s psychedelic and garage bands that never left the garage, and also telling you what's happening up in the sky. So hopefully you'll stay tuned for the whole show. But if you can't, don't worry. I will be back next week. What did we start it all off with? Well, a little band from 1967 from Birmingham, New York, The Mere Existence, doing The World Still Turns. Yeah, that's the title right there. I got a whole bunch of music lined up tonight, world music, and not about all around the world, but probably just with the name world in the title somewhere. So stay tuned. You'll catch them here and there. Maybe mention once in a while a little bit. There has been that official date for the music fest, August 29th at 2 to 7:30 p.m. It's going to be a Saturday, last August, and on a Saturday. And then, of course, in my second hour, I actually got some really long chunk hour, you know, music right there. So, like, if you got anything you've been saving for another event, maybe take a little bite of it. Experiment and make sure that it's going to be good for another event that's going to be popping up. Because, like, yeah, like I said, second hour, I got some really long sets planned. So hopefully you'll be in the mood and ready for that. But until then, like I said, I got a whole bunch of music planned out for you. And thank you, Stir Fry. She was just over in the other studio, which we always thank you folks for helping us keep in our budget by all those donations. She's usually here from 4 to 6 doing the Drive Time show, and I'm hopefully you're going to catch her again next week. She just did a whole set, and it was great. And she also gave away those tickets. Somebody did call in for those Pink Floyd tickets, but they were already won. So if you're trying to call in for those, sorry. But if you're just going to be listening for some good music, well, I think I can hook you up with that real quick. In fact, here I got a set from 1967 of some worldly music. So let's start it all off with a little band, or at least a singer named Chris Carpenter, doing This World Is Closing In On Me here on Telemetric Transmission.

0: And that was The Unwritten Law doing a wonderful song, The Whole World is Blind, 1967, as well as all the rest of these songs from Napa, California. Right before them, The Impacts doing My World Fell Down from Brooklyn, New York. And then right before them, we had The Jades doing Surface World from Spartan, Michigan, and started all off with Chris Carpenter for doing This World is Closing in on Me. 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
0: Thank you, Aaron Fire, for supporting this program, as well as the many other programs on this station. If you want to become an underwriter, it's just so easy. 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We've got a map showing you how far of a broadcast we have with our tower. And that's just the tower, so, you know, picks up in the houses and the cars. Get your name out there. Tells you also what we can and can't say. We are limited to saying certain things. You know, give out the information of what your business does and who you are. And that's not a good enough seller for you. How about a tax deduction? That's right. When you become an underwriter, you get a tax deduction for your quarterly taxes. So, you know, you get your little deduction and you get your name out there. It's a win-win situation. But if you don't own a business, like I said, don't worry about it. We do have a button for you also on the webpage that says donations. From $1 to 10 grand, we'll take whatever you can donate. It helps us keep the studio going. Both studios need to be paid for rent, especially since everything's starting to hike up in prices. Water and electricity, well, it's not just for AI. We also need the electricity to keep our gear running and with water to wash our hands and to drink. And then we also have breakage. What's breakage? If you don't know, that's just stuff breaks down. Mics, chairs, the turntables, the needles on those turntables. They don't last forever. And then, of course, one of my favorite things, the royalties. Yeah, that's right. Somebody out there is getting a check for maybe 25, 50 cents for that song they wrote 60 years ago and thinking to themselves, hey, I'm still being played and paid. Only person not getting paid, of course, is me, the DJ. I'm here. I volunteer. I throw my money into this place. And then sometimes at events, you even see me in my tie-dye trying to get you to get us some more money by being there. So if you can, go ahead, donate. If you can't, don't worry. I got some more world music for you. This time, straight out of 68, this set. Starting all off with Gary Knight, The World 2000, here on Telemetric Transmission.

KBCZ, Boulder Creek. From Waterville, Washington, that was the Aztecs doing World of Woe, 1968, as well as the last three that were also up to. Right before them was Cherry Park Reason doing In the World of My Own. Right before them, we had the Split Level doing Looking at the Rose Through World Colored Glasses. And then we started all off with Gary Knight doing The World 2000. And like I said, all of them in 68. 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Why.org? Because we are funded by you. And don't forget, book on your calendar August 29th. That's the last Saturday of the month from 2 to 7:30 p.m. That will be the Music Fest. Who's playing there? Well, maybe I'll tell you in a little bit, but before that, I got a nice set from 1969, some more worldly music, right before I tell you what's happening with the traffic weather and what's happening up in the sky, starting it all off with Crystal Rain doing World on Fire here on Telemetric Transmission.

from 1969. That was the Shags doing Philosophy of the World, Fremont, New Hampshire. If you don't know who they were, pretty much it was a trio of sisters whose father saw the Jackson 5 and thought, why can't I try that too? Even though he did not really do quite a good job of it. Well, you know, yeah, they're still played, and Kurt Cobain, he loves them, so I kind of dig that drum beat. Right before that, we had Doug Ashtown doing I've Come to Save Your World, Mother Love. And then right before that, we had The Parking Lot doing World Spinning Sad, and then started all off with Crystal Fire doing World on Fire, that one, I believe, from Dayton, Ohio. 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Why.org? Because we are funded by you. And it's about that time of the night where I'm going to talk about the traffic, the weather, and what's happening up in the sky. So hopefully you'll stay tuned for all of that, and then I'll go right back on to the music. As far as Highway 17, north and southbound from Los Degollados to Santa Cruz, it's looking pretty good. No major issues to report there. Highway 9 from Saratoga all the way to Boulder Creek, that's looking pretty good. Even there on the highway summit of 35 and Highway 9, no incidences there. Of course, there's that little bit of a cluster right between Forest Springs. Of course, with the little light right there, not Sports Springs, but right before Bear Creek Road, that little light. And then, of course, there's a light in Brookdale, but that's not as bad, too. Looking out the satellite, straight up past the intersection, Highway 236 and Highway 9 looks pretty dead right now. So with that, don't worry about it. Continuing down, though, further into the Felton area, it looks like the intersection of Graham Hill Highway 9 is looking pretty good. Both on and off ramps on Scotts Valley Drive is also pretty green by the radar's telling. But as far as Highway 9 and Highway 1, of course, there's that little bit of a cluster, so expect delay there when going from River Street to Highway 9, Highway 1. Always fun. And then, of course, if you are going or coming from the Davenport area, the Mission District is not that bad. A little

traffic next to Bay Street and Chestnut, but not that bad. And then, of course, Highway 1 southbound, there is no bad traffic to report there for you folks going to the Watsonville, Salinas area. And then if you are coming up from to the Santa Cruz area, don't worry. No traffic northbound either. What's happening with the weather? Well, it's summertime almost, and it's getting warmer. Right now, it's 67 degrees Fahrenheit or 19 degrees Celsius on the metric level. You're looking at clear skies for pretty much the whole week, with the weather going into the 90s, but dropping back into the cool 60s. So hopefully that'll be a little bit of an alleviation, especially if you decide you want to go and check what's happening up in the sky.

Well, what a beautiful day we had, with the sun rising at 5:48 a.m. and then setting later tonight at 8:27 p.m. The moon itself, though, that's going to be way later, 2:14 this morning, setting then later in the afternoon on Wednesday at 3:33. It's a waning crescent right now, even though you can't see it, at 32.6%. What is there to check out? Well, you could try to check out Mercury setting west-northwest around 10:15. That's going to be a little tricky. Venus, that's great. You want to check that out. That setting is setting at the same time-ish, an hour later, actually, 11:05. Mars, you got average visibility if you're early enough. It's going to be rising in east-northeast around 4 in the morning, tomorrow morning. And then tonight, still, we have Jupiter. That's probably a good one. 10:57 in the west-northwest. Then Saturn, that's going to be rising, actually, around 2:30 in the morning from the east. And then Uranus, Neptune, you're probably going to want to avoid those. Those are pretty difficult ones right now. So what is going on? Well, Venus and Jupiter have just inched closer together, standing about 1.6 degrees apart in the evening sky. The former was past due north latter at around 5 a.m. Pacific this morning. Compare them to yesterday, if you did check it out. Notice how Venus has moved slightly east in previous position, while Jupiter appears to be sitting in the same place. That's because Venus is much more to the Earth, thus appearing to be more farther out in the sky. Closer to the horizon, Mercury has also moved slightly east from to what sat yesterday, pulling farther away from the Epsom Gem. Once again, Venus and Jupiter are visible in the same field with ocular help. If you do have a telescope, though, it will let you zoom in on each planet and compare the sizes, showing, of course, much more with than Venus. Earlier in the evening, the shadows of both Castor and Europa will be crossing the Jovial cloud tops. Castor's shadows lag behind Europa's and will be moving east to west, and the latter's shadow is also larger. Europa's shadow transitions ends around 8:15 p.m., with Jupiter starting to sink low in the Midwest and after the planet is set around the East Coast. Castella's shadow continues across the near 3 hours more, remaining visible as the planet sets across the western U.S. And Castella and Europa themselves will lie west of Jupiter, while Io lies alone to the east. Gaiman spends the evening cross behind the large planet, then treks through the long night shadow, remaining invisible until after the planet has set, even for west coast observer like me. The moon passes about 4 degrees north of Neptune around 12 p.m. this afternoon, but you can't see it. But they can be found in the morning's pre-dawn sky tomorrow, Wednesday, the moon standing closer to Saturn, which is about under 9 degrees east of Neptune. Wednesday, moon passes 6 degrees north of Saturn at about 5 a.m. Pacific, about an hour before sunrise. The pair are high in the sky, eastern sky, that is, preferably for early risers to enjoy. Saturn, the bright point of light in this region of the sky, sits close to the southern border of Pisces, glowing at magnitude 0.8, and should be easily visible, as with the crescent moon nearby. Mars lies to the pair's lower left, glowing at a magnitude 1.3, and it's early, nearly about 10 degrees high, an hour before dawn, so you should be able to spot all of it well. You got a telescope? Go check out Saturn. You'll be greeted with its lovely rings stretching some 38 inches NN, and they're lit up from 8.5 degrees to our line of sight, showing off the southern face. You might also try for Titan. That's a good one too. And then Thursday, look up north and you'll find a little big dipper standing up high in the cup, high over the horizon. The star's end handle, Polus, no stars, makes north celestial pole. Just beneath Polus is about 4 degrees to southeast of NGC 188, also known as the Plarium Cluster, and is approximate to the poles. Ah, so much to talk about, such little time, of course. So, as always, just go online, type in astronomy, find out some more information, and as always, keep your eyes up in the sky. But until then, I got a little bit of spacey world music for you. Here is Blue Planet, Nothing in the World, here on Telemetric Transmission.

KEBCZ, Boulder Creek. That was Kevin Iyer and the Whole World doing Shooting at the Moon. And right before that, from the Netherlands, over somewhere in The Hague, we had the Blue Planet doing Nothing in the World. 1970, both of those. 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Why.org? Because we are funded by you. And of course, it's about 7 o'clock here, as you can maybe hear my co-host, the siren, letting everyone know. And also to alert all of you that we will not have a show tonight with Smiley Green. Unfortunately, he will not be here again, but he will be back next week. So you still have live entertainment for this hour, and then from 8 to 10, we're going on to the automated system. But I will, of course, recommend you come back for the 10 till midnight show, Prolly Prague, with David Halper. He does a great job playing all that prog music. If you kind of like that last jam, that'll probably be something you're going to be really digging, or maybe something I'll play in a little bit will be something you want to hear. But until then, hopefully you had yourself some nice sugar cubes, because I got 10 songs in a row I'm going to be playing. Nice little set from 66, starting it all off with The Savage doing The World Ain't Round, It's Square, here on Telemagic Transmission.

0: KEBCZ Boulder Creek. That was a super long set right there for, of course, all you folks out there who donate. We had, and that was all from 66, we just had the Mods doing All the Time in the World. Right before them, we had the Sparking Spiders with Hard World. Then before them, the Escorts doing Mad, Mad World. Before them, the Outsiders, Lost in My World. Then before them, we had the Seeds of Time doing She's Been Traveling Around the World. Then before them, the W.C. Fields Memorial Electric Band doing Around World. And then right before them, the Spectres, No Good, Nowhere World. Before them, Peck's Bad Boys, Crazy Walk. Then right before them, the Trekkers, You Are My World. And started it all off with the Savage doing The World Ain't Round, It's Square. 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
0: And thank you, Big Basin Park, for being an underwriter for this program, as well as our many other programs on this station. 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But I'm going to start playing some more music. I got a nice little cover here from Cream. Not Cream playing this song, but a different band playing some Cream. Here is Whale Feathers doing World of Pain here on Telemetric Transmission.

That was a wonderful rendition of course, Cream's World of Pain by a little band from, I believe, Cincinnati, Ohio, 1970, Whale's Feather. 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Why.org? Because we are funded by you. And because of that, I'm going to play you a nice, another long block of worldly music. It's ranging from about 1966 till about 71. Get stuck in a rut there. And then we'll probably do a little outro and off I'll go with one last song. But until then, here's the Brave New World. You don't you know you better love me here on Telemetric Transmission.

And that was Jamie DeFratz doing World War II, boy, 1971. Right before that, we had The Human Instinct doing Rainbow World, as well as in 71. And then right before that, in 71, Long Time Coming Magic World from Vancouver, British Columbia, Canada. Then right before that, we had The Fire doing Treacle Toffee World in 68. And then before them in 67, a little British band called Dentelle's Chariot doing World War III, and then started all off in Seattle, Washington, 66 with The Brave New World. Don't you know you better love me? 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Why.org? Because we are funded by you. And unfortunately, the next show will not be on tonight. That's right. Earth Church with Smiley Green will not still be on. He will be back next week. We did get transmission saying he will be back. So from 8 to 10, there will be The Automated Machine. But come back and stay tuned for the Prolly Prog going on at 10 till midnight with David Halper. He's doing all that prog music. So if you kind of liked some of those songs I played today, I think more maybe like, I believe the Whale Feathers, and I think, what was it that one I also played? Kind of had a progish tone to it. That Spacey Jam by Kevin Iyer and the Whole World Shooting at the Moon. You're going to dig that guy. He's got a whole bunch of great stuff. But until then, this has been Telemetric Transmission, bringing you all that 60s and 70s psychedelia and garage bands that never left the garage, and telling you what's happening up in the sky. I'll leave you with one last song, of course, but come back next week when I'll bring more of that. Tuesday, 6 to 8 p.m. But until then, this band from Morristown, New Jersey, 1965. Here's Rising Tides doing Take the World as It Comes. And until then, shine on, you crazy diamonds.

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Oh, I can't quit you, baby.

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spring's back, which means that it's the perfect time to check out the night skies and also telemetric transmission. 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

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You gotta love it.

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She dropped a coin into the cup above a blind man at the gates and forgot about his simple twist of fate.

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He didn't see her anywhere. He told himself he didn't care. Pushed the window open wide. Felt that emptiness inside, to which he just could not relate. Brought on by a simple twist of fate.

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I still believe she was my twin.

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you can't find your waitress.

Good evening, Boulder Creek. It is 10 o'clock, maybe a minute after. Tuesday evening here at KBCZ means it's time for the Prolly Prog Show. 2 hours of progressive rock music. I am your host, Dave Halper. And I am bringing to you, well, what hopefully is going to be some good music. All from the 1970s, the classic decade of Prague. I'm not sure I've done that before, but that's how it worked out tonight. The album side is side two of King Crimson's Red, and the epic from Emerson, Lake, and Palmer. Kicking off the show with some Fragile music from Yes, 1971. We're going to hear a nice pair beginning with Roundabout.

0: Kenz and Brahms, and that was Rick Wakeman's composition, solo composition to the Fragile album, released in 1971. And before that, we heard Roundabout, which I'm sure everybody who's listening here is familiar with. If you're not, have you been living under a rock, or are you six? And if either of those cases is true, definitely check out Fragile from Yes. It's a great album. I'll be right back.
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0: And look, I am back. Yeah, I said I would be back, and here I am. And it's time for the album side. It's almost quarter past here at KBCZ. It's a stop sign here in Boulder Creek where it's not raining, although it was when I got home yesterday, much to my surprise. And not only is it not raining now, but it's supposed to start getting to be blazing. The next few days are going to be, I believe, in the low 90s. Tomorrow, maybe mid-80s, and then shooting up into the 90s. And then back down again on Friday, something like that. Such is the weather. The album side tonight, side two of Red from King Crimson. And we heard the title track, Red, Fallen Angel, and One More Red Nightmare last week. Side two contains only two songs, Providence, an instrumental track. Interestingly enough, both sides open with an instrumental. And then Starless, which is a mini epic of its own right, coming in at 12 minutes, 18 seconds, and was released in 1974 in October, and is mainly the work of three people: Robert Fripp, the only continuous member in King Crimson; John Wetton on bass; and Bill Bruford of Yes fame on drums. Also a number of people doing some backup stuff, violin, saxophone, oboe, cornet, etc. All right, without further ado, I give you side two of King Crimson's Red.

Starless, the final track on Red from King Crimson. Before that, the only other song on side two, the instrumental Providence, which I failed to warn people about ahead of time. It's definitely kind of slow and weird frippertronics, not even so much frippertronics, just sort of very minimal sound. Yeah, but that will do it. It charted, it did chart, but Billboard number 66, UK 45, and on the Australian albums chart at number 94. Not one of their biggest selling albums, but I really like side one, and I'm also particularly fond of the main theme in Starless, although a lot of it and pretty much all of Providence is too kind of slow and meandering for me. All right, it is 10:37 on the clock on my wall here, maybe a minute or so after that for you, 40 seconds or so. And in about 20 minutes, I will play tonight's epic, which is going to be Tarkus, the title track from Emerson, Lake and Palmer's album released in 1971. And if you were not here at the beginning of the show, every song tonight is from sometime during the 70s, 1970 through 79. And this next song is no different. I'll throw in a little prolly here. One from Ricky Lee Jones.

just to raise me up a crop of dental floss. 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

pluck some floss and swish it round. I'd have me a crop, and it'd be on top. That's why I'm moving to Montana.

I'm gonna find me a horse just about this big and ride him all along the borderline with a pair of heavy-duty zircon-encrusted tweezers in my hand. Every other wrangler would say I was mighty grand,

Jethro Tull with Strip Cartoon. Before that, we heard Queen with Spread Your Wings off of Live Killers. And before that, Mr. Frank Zappa with Montana. And that one coming off of Overnight Sensation. And we opened that set with Ricky Lee Jones, a little prolly in the set, with Danny's All-Star Joint. It has a few of the best lyrics. And we are getting right up close to the top of the hour here. And tonight's epic, the epic of 15 minutes or more, tonight's epic is the title track from Emerson, Lake & Palmer's second album released in 1971, Tarkus. This track is the entire first side, and apparently this almost broke up the band, but they managed to get their way through it, and it turns out that this was the band's only top 10 album, and it was 10 in the UK. No, let's go down, scroll down here and get the charts. Peak position in the US was number 9, UK number 1, Spain number 1, Italy number 1. It did pretty well. No other ELP album did this well. And it's a very classically indicative of prog rock. Long instrumental sections, lots of time changes and odd time signatures like 10-8 and 5-4, and a great epic tune. So without further ado, yapping on my behalf, here is tonight's epic on the Prolly Prog Show on KBCZ 89.3 FM Boulder Creek. Here is Tarkus.

0: Tarkus. The song, side one of the album, and it was written, lyrics solely by Greg Lake and music by Keith Emerson, except where noted, and I will read to you the seven parts of the Tarkus suite. Eruption, Stones of Years, music by Emerson and Lake. Iconoclast, then Mass, Emerson and Lake. Manticore, Battlefield, music solely by Greg Lake. And Aquatarkus. And that'll do it for tonight's epic. And that one coming in at 20 minutes, 59 seconds. And I'm back next week with another epic of 15 minutes or more. And right now, we will check out this from one of our underwriters.
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0: All right, picking back up with one from an album called The Crisis. What Crisis? Here is Another Man's Woman.

Midnight Ride from Styx off Equinox, released 1975. Before that, we heard Winter Wine from Caravan off of In the Land of Gray and Pink, 1971. And we opened up that set from 1975 with Supertramp and Another Man's Woman off of Crisis, What Crisis? And a great album cover back in the days when album covers were often great, and I think bands strived for a cool album cover, and this was no exception. A guy in a lounge chair in color with all around him in black and white scenes of decay and so forth. Yeah. You are listening to the Prolly Prog Show. It's on KBCZ. My name's Dave Halper. I'm your host. We got about 15 minutes left or so. I do want to let you know, just in case you're one of those people who travels over the hill tomorrow morning. Tomorrow on Highway 17 in Los Gatos, if you're northbound, right, which is heading over the hill toward San Jose, between 9 and 3, there's going to be one lane closed as you go through Los Gatos. So do be aware of that. If you are headed over that way, leave yourself some extra time tomorrow. Again, tomorrow, northbound 17 is going to be one lane between the Main Street overcrossing and the Highway 9. All right, let's get back to some music from 1970s

Genesis with Dusk, and that one coming off of Trespass early in the decade, 1970. And we opened up that set with Childhood's End from Pink Floyd and from off of Obscured by Clouds, 1972. And it looks like you have done it again. You've enjoyed 2 hours of progressive rock music with me, Dave Halper, here on the Proly Prog Show on KBCZ 89.3 FM, Boulder Creek, your community radio station. 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Coming up, we're going to be part of the 4th of July parade here in Boulder Creek. And what float will we have? It's yet undecided, but for sure we'll do something cool, because that's what we do. We do something cool. And this year will be no different. And we got the KBCZ Music Fest coming up at the end of August. And bands have been announced, and you can get your tickets and check in at kbcz.org for more information. All right, I am going to leave you with one more. I'll be back next week. We're coming up on show 250. In another month or so. I still don't quite know what I'm going to do for that. If you have any suggestions, you can let me know. Send me an email, dhalper@yahoo.com, or you can call me here at the station when I'm here, 10 to midnight on Tuesday evenings. The number here, 831-703-4420. You can look that up online with that computer that's in your pocket. All right, one more from Peter Gabriel. This one coming off of Peter Gabriel number 2, also known as Peter Gabriel, and also known as Car or Windshield. And we're going to hear Home Sweet Home. Until next week, folks. See ya.

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Hey there, this is Enrico Bermano inviting you to set your alarm for 2 p.m. till 4 p.m. on Thursdays for a little mountain grass, a little bluegrass, a little stuff recorded right at a festival, a lot of live recordings. Enjoy. We'll see you then. Bye.

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1: Yes, and neither would you, Derek, this star nonsense. Mm, yeah. 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

Howdy, your Mountain Mama here. Do you know who wrote the El Paso trilogy? How little was little Jimmy Dickens? Which movie cowboy could call a mean square dance? Who sang a murder ballad to his kid as a lullaby? 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

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The food pantry schedule is Tuesday, Wednesday, and Thursday from 9 a.m. to noon, and for seniors, the first and third Fridays from 9 a.m. to 11 a.m. welcoming local residents who are struggling with food insecurity. 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
1: Mm-hmm. Well, I'll

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0: 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And we got a little bit of you. 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

And I'm hoping that my engineer in Felton can hear me and tell me if she can hear me on the air or not. I'm just looking at what could potentially be a small technical error on a Wednesday morning, and why not? It could happen any morning, but it just be happening right now. We are Wednesday, June the 10th. We are in the 161st day of the year, and we have 204 days left in this year. The year is just moving right along, isn't it? Just sunrise was at 5:48 this morning. Sunset was at 8:27. That gives us 14 hours and 39 minutes of daylight today. We have 10 days to the summer solstice. We are 34 seconds longer than yesterday. Okay, on this date in 1692, the Salem witch trials, Bridget Bishop was hanged at Gallows Hill near Salem, Massachusetts, for, quote, certain detestable acts called witchcraft and sorceries. Okay, I'm being heard loud and clear. Thank you so much, SoCal. I appreciate that. In 1786, a landslide dam on the Dadu River, created by an earthquake 10 days earlier, collapsed, killing 100,000 people in the Sichuan province of China. Whew! In 1793, the Jardin des Plantes Museum opened in Paris. A year later, it became the first public zoo. The first boat race between the University of Oxford and the University of Cambridge took place on the Thames in London in 1829, and now it is an ongoing excuse for heavy drinking. Dr. Robert Smith took his last... Oh, here we go, talking about drinking. Dr. Robert Smith took his last drink, and Alcoholics Anonymous was founded in Akron, Ohio, by him and Bill Wilson, and that was in 1935. In 1940, fascist Italy declared war on France and the United Kingdom, beginning an invasion of southern France. In 1940 also, military resistance to the German occupation of Norway ended. In baseball, 15-year-old Joe Knoxall of the Cincinnati Reds became the youngest player ever in a major league game. That was in 1944. In 1967, the Six-Day War ends. Israel and Syria agreed to a ceasefire. In 1977, James Earl Ray escaped from the Brushy Mountain State Prison in Petros, Tennessee. He was recaptured 3 days later. And British Airways Flight 5390 landed safely at Southampton Airport in the UK after a blowout in the cockpit caused the captain to be partially sucked from the cockpit. There were no fatalities. That was in 1990. In 1991, 11-year-old J.C. Lee Dugard was kidnapped in South Lake Tahoe, California, where she would remain a captive until 2009, and the Spirit rover was launched, beginning NASA's Mars Exploration Rover mission, and that was in 2003. So those are some of the things that happened on this date. Well, we're off to a good start today, I would say, sort of, because there's already a lot happening in your traffic report. And there's a lot. This KBCC traffic report is brought to you by Travis Martin Plumbing, located in Boulder Creek, serving Santa Cruz and the surrounding areas. There's more online at travismartinplumbing.com, or the phone number is 831-461-4300. Okay, getting an early look at your traffic. This, of course, we know that it's going to be a very hot day today, but we're all giving you a heads up if you are heading out on 17 at 9 a.m. today until 3 p.m., one lane will be closed on northbound 17 between the overcrossing that's in Los Gatos, and that's Main Street, that's north of Santa Cruz Avenue, and Highway 9. So expect traffic to come to a stop. If you're heading out, you might want to head out early to try and avoid that.
We do have a traffic hazard, which is Highway 17 at the Ocean Street off-ramp. And that will be... hold on.

0: Okay. So we've got somebody walking in the centre divide at Highway 17 at the office at the Ocean Street off-ramp. That's not very smart. Get a grip, whomsoever you are. We have a traffic hazard at North Main Street at Soquel Drive. There is no vehicle descriptions. 10 to 12 vehicles involved with this doing road work. North Main Street at Soquel. We have a traffic collision with minor injuries. North Davis Road at 183. Now, we've got, this did happen just a little bit ago. There was a rider who was flipped over, not hit by a vehicle. There are four people, two are dressed like nurses. There is a red vehicle that is blocking traffic, and it is a motorcycle rider who has been taken to the hospital with lower back and leg injuries. So that's not a very good start to the day there either. So those are the immediate problems. We also have a tree down half a mile past the construction area, which is blocking three quarters of the road. That is north of Boulder Creek, where the San Lorenzo River and Kings Creek Bridge replacement project are taking place. So once you get past that, then you've got this tree down. This being up in the San Lorenzo Valley, I am absolutely sure that there are many people who will be there immediately with their chainsaws, and they will take care of that problem. But that was a little bit ago. Of course, we have the pedestrian safety improvement project between the schools and downtown that is continuing. And of course, just take some extra time so you don't get frazzled at this time of day. And talking about frazzled, yes, we have a significant power outage already this morning. It is it just gives me the numbers to 5,000 people, but it is an extensive area. It's Mount Hermon, and then coming into the valley, the estimated restoration time, according to PG&E, is 12:30 today. This is an unplanned outage in the area. PG&E is evaluating the electrical system to identify damaged sections and make necessary repairs in order to safely turn that power back on. Though I checked where I live, and there is power there, but it is, the numbers that they give are extensive, and it is between 500 to 5,000. I'm sorry, I can't be any more specific than that. And just as I'm giving you such a lovely, lovely start to your morning with accidents galore, problems, technical, no power, yes, it is going to be stinking hot today. Absolutely, we're expecting temperatures to 96 degrees. Overnight, it will be clear and 60. Tomorrow, 99, possibly a hitting triple digits up here in the San Lorenzo Valley. Clear overnight on Thursday. Friday, 94. Oh, it's going to go down to 90 on Saturday. Wow, look at that. And then 92 on Sunday. So those are the things that are happening right now. Whew, it's a lot. It's a lot, Charlie Koopman. Good morning.
1: Good morning. My day sounds great compared to all that.
0: I know. Are you? Did you notice any power outages on your way?
1: Nope, none at all.
0: No, it's quite extensive throughout the area, but it just plonks itself right in the middle of Santa Cruz, so you just have no way of knowing. Oh, maybe this is numbers of going down now. Good. Well, no matter. There is still, the power is out in areas, and they'll get it fixed as soon as they can. Ta-da! Good morning!
1: Can only get better from here, right?
0: Yes, you are correct there, sir. How are you, Charlie?
1: I'm doing great. Any day that I can leave my house at 6:30 in the morning and have to put sunglasses on is a really good day.
0: Yes, you're right.
1: I love this time of year.
0: I do too. I certainly...
1: Because, like you, I get up very early, and having light and sunshine in the morning is just a real treat.
0: It's a great way to start the day. And I had, 2 years ago, I planted a bulb that had a variegated leaf and quite a skinny one and a beautiful orange trumpet flower for my calla lily.
1: Uh-huh.
0: And it arrived. It arrived. It did two years.
1: And it's blooming?
0: It's blooming.
1: Awesome.
0: I'm so excited. And somebody said to me the other day, they stopped, they said, I love that flower over there. And I went, oh, yes.
1: It's worth the wait.
0: Yes, it was. Now I'm hearing that power is back on now in most of Felton. So good. Thank you, PG&E. Yay. Yay. See, it's already getting better, Charlie.
1: It is.
0: Yes, good. What have we got in the garden this week?
1: Well, I wanted to talk about a plant that's going to be readily available, if not now, then very soon, in the next month or so. And that is, as you would say, dahlias.
0: Ah, yes.
1: Dahlias.
0: Yes.
1: And it's a plant that also, you know, it brings so much pleasure and color to the garden. They are available in the wintertime as a dormant tuber. So it would be available in the bulb selection, usually in January or so.
0: And this looks like a rock if you haven't ever seen one.
1: Yeah.
0: It looks like a grubby rock.
1: A rock or a skinny potato, like a fingerling potato.
0: There you go. That's good.
1: And they're planted much the same way. So you just lay them on their side and they'll grow. But this time of year, you find them in containers, either 1 gallon or 5 gallon size. And they're typically, you know, they're grown in a nursery and they're full of foliage and either budding or actually in bloom. And the advantage is you can actually see the colors that you're going to get. So if you're really specific about color choices in your garden, it's a good time to pick them out. And you can see the flower form because there are many different flower forms of dahlias, anywhere from little 2-inch orbs to 12-inch dinner plate types.
0: Those are so amazing, those big ones.
1: They're really impressive. Yes, I mean, they literally are dinner plate size.
0: Yes.
1: So all the different forms of the flower, there's a little ball, there's anemone type, cactus type. We mentioned the dinner plates and decorative dahlias. They all like similar conditions. So when you're planting them, you want to pick a site that has ideally full sun, at the very least, sun throughout the afternoon. They need good air circulation. They are, especially closer to the coast, subject to powdery mildew.
0: Yes.
1: And so if it's not sunny and if it doesn't have good air circulation, mildew can be a significant problem on them. So don't crowd them. Don't plant them too close together. Don't plant them too close to other plants. Give them some space. In the ground, you want to make sure you amend the soil with a nice, rich compost. They like a soil that retains some moisture but doesn't remain soggy. So if you have a very sandy soil, it's really important to mix in the compost to retain nutrients and moisture. And if you have a heavy clay soil, the compost also helps to break up that soil so it can breathe a little bit and you get a little bit more drainage. I would highly recommend, if you're planting these, to plant them in a gopher basket because
0: yes.
1: I mentioned that the tubers look like little fingerling potatoes, and to gophers they are. So they love to come along and munch on them.
0: Look, Mom and Dad, there's dinner.
1: Taters.
0: Let's have some potatoes.
1: So you need good drainage. The gopher basket is going to help protect them. Moisture is key in a container, especially, and these can be grown successfully in containers, but you have to be aware of a number of things. So the variables growing in a container would include the size of the container. A smaller pot, obviously, less soil is going to dry out faster. You need to be aware of the soil type you have. So buy a good quality potting soil. It's going to retain some moisture and also the nutrients. And you most of all have to be aware of the weather. So, you know, the weather is so variable, especially closer to the coast. So we can have a day that's all foggy and cool and it's not going to be too demanding. Or we can have what we're going to have today, 81 in Santa Cruz and 94 or 5, whatever it is going to be up here. So obviously in warmer weather, you have to water more frequently. And you just have to be very aware of that. Feeding is important. These plants grow by leaps and bounds. They produce these big bodacious flowers. And as a consequence, they consume a lot of the nutrients that are in the soil. And then, especially in a container, because you're watering more frequently, you tend to leach the nutrients out. And this applies to any plant. You tend to through watering, you dilute the nutrients. They get flushed out of the drainage hole. And so feeding in a container has to be done more frequently to be successful. So in the ground, I'd recommend using any brand of organic rose and flower food. The analysis is typically like a 5-7-2 or something close to that. I'd use a half cup when planting, and then at least once a month after that. In a container, you could use the dry organic fertilizer. Oh, once a month would be okay at the latest, the longest duration. If you're using a liquid or a water-soluble fertilizer, I would do it at least every other week, maybe once a week, because the fertilizer is in a liquid form to begin with, and then as you water, it gets further diluted, and it peters out quickly. Watering, you want to give the plants a nice thorough soaking after they're first planted. And then, depending upon your soil type and the weather, maybe twice a week in the ground. If your soil drains really quickly and it's really hot, you may have to do it a little more frequently, but I think twice a week would be a good starting point. Back off if it's cool, if your soil is heavy. And in containers, you know, we talked about the variables there. So you just have to stick your finger in the soil, watch the foliage. If you start to see it kind of droop over at the tips, then it's telling you it needs water. You want to watch out for the powdery mildew that we talked about. Keeping the plants clean and spaced is really helpful at preventing. If you do get some powdery mildew, which looks like a white, fine, powdery, dusty coating on the leaves,
0: it makes you gnash your teeth.
1: Yeah, it can really take over the plant quickly and not give you what you're looking for. There is a great organic fungicide called Revitalize that I've found to be very effective at keeping it in check. Snails and slugs also like dahlias. So
0: more gnashing of teeth.
1: So you want to get out there and spread some sluggo snail bait or use cinnamon oil, but do something or just go out there and hunt for them every day. But do
0: send
1: something.
0: Them on vacation. Send fly. Them, come yeah, fly with
1: send
0: me.
1: Send them flying into the roadway. My strategy is I throw them out into the road. If they make it to the side without being run over, well, they were...
0: I agree with you completely, Charlie. And it's also quite satisfying. Not meaning to be cruel or anything.
1: I'm sure it says something about us.
0: But, yes.
1: torturing poor little slugs and snails.
0: Oh.
1: So for the biggest flowers, if you're going for these exhibition-type flowers on a dinner plate, you want to make sure that when the buds form on the end of the stems, there's typically two to three buds on a single stem. If you pinch off everything but one of those buds, you'll have a larger flower size. And you know, obviously the energy is going to one flower as opposed to two or three in that stem. So if you're looking for the really big showy flowers, pinch off some of the side buds.
0: Oops, sorry about that. I beg your pardon, Jeanette.
2: Hey, no, it's fine. I said that's really good to know. That makes a lot of sense.
0: Yes.
2: Yeah.
0: And that's a truism of most flowering plants, right?
1: Flowering plants and fruit trees. You know, we should talk about that soon too. Is thinning of fruit on fruit trees.
0: Yes.
1: If you have a cluster of apples and you let them all grow to maturity, you're going to have
0: Numerous small apples.
1: Yes. You thin them out, then the apples that remain get more energy and they grow bigger.
0: Yeah, that's true. That's absolutely right. Yeah. Well, I have to say, I'm just excited seeing things grow. And, you know, I do love dahlias, as you like. They're just not the best cut flower. They don't last terribly long. They last beautifully in your pot or in the ground. cut flowers. They droop quickly.
1: Yeah.
0: And if you didn't get to see any and you don't get to buy any, all you have to do is go to the Santa Cruz County Fair in September and you will see dahlias that will just knock your socks off. I don't know how they managed to bring them about in September, but they do. And the exhibition is always absolutely outstanding.
1: Yeah, I haven't been for years, but I do remember.
0: Yes.
1: Grandgirls are getting to that age where they're going to enjoy it, so we'll have to go.
0: Hay rides and pony rides and
1: lots of junk food.
0: Racing pig. No, there's no calories in the food there, Charlie.
1: Oh, is that right? Okay.
0: It is a statewide mandate that at county fairs, zero calories.
1: All right, that's good to know.
0: Yes. Yes, exactly the way to go. It was really nice in the San Francisco Chronicle over the weekend. They had two pages of all of the best fairs all over the state. Santa Cruz was in there. And great. They don't normally come down this far. They tend to stick up into the Bay Area. So I was like, yeah, it is the best. I'm a huge fan of the fair. And for how old are the children now?
1: 3 years and about 3.5 and coming up on 1 year.
0: Oh, yes, a great time to take them and see all the animals and the pigs and the sheep and everything. That'll be super exciting.
1: Yeah, they're so much fun.
0: Yes, good. Hey, you stay cool today, man. It's going to be hot doing what you're doing, working outside.
1: Well, yeah, except I caught some good duty this week. I'm doing interior trim work.
0: Ah.
1: And we have power. And we have air conditioning.
0: Oh, well, in which case, yes, you did. You
1: so made don't feel
0: like
1: too bad for me. There are many people suffering far more than I will.
0: Charlie comes up here from Santa Cruz every Wednesday to work with Habitat for Humanity, which is the splendid, the good side of that, of course, besides him doing the good work, is that we get to have our gardening dude here in the studio. Always a pleasure. Thank you so much. And you guys stay hydrated on that site.
1: Absolutely.
0: And we'll see you next week.
1: Have a great week.
0: Thank you so much indeed. That is Charlie Cuteman. Okay. Well, it looks like the majority of the power is back on, which is really great. I'm happy about that because we certainly didn't want people to be without power when we're going to have a hot day. Again, a heads up. I won't give you a full traffic report because I'm waiting for Rocky to call me because we have got waves and three quarters happening right now. But Highway 17 at 9 a.m. this morning will shut down to one lane, and that lane will be from Bear Creek Road to the overpass in Los Gatos. It's Main Street, but you wouldn't know that. It's just down past north of Santa Cruz Avenue. So it will be one lane, and that will give you delays. So just be aware of that. You are forewarned is forearmed. You can always take an alternative route. But, you know, and it's going to be hot and people will have air conditioning on and cars will, you know the deal here. You know what's happening. So just be careful. And again, we did have a tree down, which was covering three quarters of the road. And that is just past the construction area in Boulder Creek at the San Lorenzo River and Kings Creek Bridge replacement. I am guessing that by now somebody will have come and taken that and cut it up into pieces. But just in case they haven't, I'm just giving you a heads up. All right. And we do have Senor Rocky Snyder on the line. I'm surprised. I thought you'd be out in the ocean. Rocky, good morning.
3: Oh, good morning, Rosie. It's a great morning. Oh, my God.
0: I know. I've seen the pictures this morning. The waves are huge.
4: Oh, and they're staying that way today as well. I'm hoping that we haven't occur yet, though it may be the case. We'll see. We're still going to have amazing waves, but yesterday was one for the record books. It was incredible. all up and down the coast. There were some serious waves out there with some serious surfers having a really good time. And I was able to get out. Don't tell anybody, but I got out in the morning and then in the afternoon again. So, oh boy, it was so good. The morning, though, the sets were so far apart. The lulls in between sets could be as much as 30 minutes. And so it tried your patience, and because we knew what was coming, it just needed a little time to fill in. And boy, did it ever. The afternoon session into the evening, almost the sunset, was remarkable. We had, for me, you know, I don't stand much higher than a hobbit, so it was almost triple overhead for me. But for the average human, it was probably a couple feet overhead. And man, it was phenomenal. Right now, still 5 to 7 foot faces, head high to a couple feet overhead at least. West side of town, even more than that. The slot at the lane and Middle Peak were just firing up a storm. Unbelievable. We didn't have any winds to contend with. Maybe a gentle southeast wind started to occur in the afternoon, evening hours, but really it's been quite phenomenal. Tides are favorable. Like this morning, we had ourselves a high tide about, 20 minutes ago that occurred 3 foot high. It's dropping half that to 1.5 feet at 12:15 this afternoon. And then it'll start to climb back up throughout the afternoon until it gets to a high at 7:04 of 5.3 feet. So even then, sometimes the waves won't break when the high tide gets over 5 feet. But with this energy, waves are going to break clean through high tide. You don't have to worry about that. What you do have to worry about, it's just people thinking that they can go out and surf. These are not beginner waves. And of course, with the lulls, it's easy to paddle out in between the waves. But when the waves do come, oh boy, they look like a deer in the headlights and they don't know where they're going. So I would, if you're really feeling the need to get out there, I might go to Cowles Beach or somewhere like that where it's a typical beginner spot and a lot more sheltered. But for now, oh my gosh, it's great. And we've got waves for an entire week. 4 to 6 foot faces are forecast from now until next week. And we may, I can't believe it, but we may have as good of a swell coming after this. There were seas that were 40 to 50 feet in the South Pacific, and that energy is heading our way next week. So we'll see. Right now, forecast models are saying 5 to 7 feet midweek. So I've just caught this fever, this saltwater fever.
0: I can hear it.
4: Yeah, I don't think there's any remedy. I think it's just going to take time, probably about 2 weeks for it to subside.
0: I saw some film of the wedge down in Huntington yesterday. Oh. That was at 20 feet.
4: Yes, the wedge was unbelievable. There was a significant rescue in the water, too. Somebody got their bell, their clock cleaned, and it's just something. Honestly, I don't know how many water rescues. Thank you to all the first responders, lifeguards, fire, water rescue out there, because this is when they're needed the most, unfortunately, and they step up and they do it. So there you go.
0: Good. All right. Well, I'm sure you'll still be smiling on Friday, and we'll look forward to chatting with you then.
4: You got it.
0: Bye. I got him. I got him. Well done to me.
2: Well, we know where he's going to be for the next few days, right?
0: He'll be in the gym when I get there this morning. Yeah, he'll be there at 10. But okay. He sneaks out. He has he has a scooter and he has an electric bike. And on the electric bike, he's got those little hooky things that you put your surfboard on. So, yeah, but he has surfboards at the gym. As well as at his house.
2: That's amazing.
0: But don't tell his wife that, because that's, she doesn't need to know. She's fabulous. She's awesome.
2: That's awesome. All
0: righty, let's do some of this. It's getting better all the time. Okay, well, we have got two good newses for you, and we are going to start off in the furthest one away, which is what we try to do most every day, because that's just an easier way to look at it. So this one takes place in British Columbia, and it's so there was a crash on a British Columbia highway, and there was a lady and a gentleman involved in the crash and their dog Daisy. Well, they just had all sorts of help after this happened. Deborah Jordan and her husband Sharon was struck on the Kelowna British in Kelowna, British Columbia, by a pickup that ran them off the road. Their car rolled over and Jordan suffered a series of small injuries. When the crash and the rolling stopped, all Jordan could think about was Daisy, her dog, who wasn't there. Ignorant of her injuries, she began to search until, at the insistence of first responders, she was taken to the nearest hospital. It was soon obvious there was nothing serious hiding under her scrapes and bruises, and the doctor eagerly discharged Jordan to go look for her dog. Meanwhile, while responding to another call, a local member of the all-volunteer Central Okanagan Search and Rescue asked the Royal Canadian Mounted Police, who always get their men, about the sirens they had heard earlier, and was told that two cars had rolled over on the highway near Kelowna. Rescue member Forrest Kellerman got home and looked up for more information on Jordan and Daisy's crash, and saw a notice that an Australian shepherd was missing. Whether it was the passion for finding people that saw him join the search and rescue volunteers, or whether it was his own Australian shepherds staring him in the eye that afternoon, but Kellerman and his wife Tracy decided they were going to go and find Daisy and bring her home safely. The next day, they spent hours looking for Daisy. They had the day after that, they met Dira and Sharon, and they had who'd hardly slept since the crash. By then, the entire community had gotten wind of their ordeal, and they came out to help, either physically searching, providing thermal imaging drone, or even just bringing out a hot meal. People were bringing us food and satellite links and everything imaginable, like volunteers were coming out of the woodwork, just complete strangers. It was so emotional, said Jordan. On the fourth day, Tracy still felt compelled to go look for Daisy, so the Kellermans went to the crash site, where Tracy decided to do what could have been described as the obvious. In the immediate vicinity of the collision, the man who hit Jordan with his truck was still hospitalized with serious injuries, and his truck was still lying in the brush. Approaching, Tracy suddenly saw a movement, a small face with big eyes. It was Daisy, and she was sitting in the passenger seat. She didn't make any sudden movements, but began sweetly talking to the dog while calmly alerting Forrest on the road to go and get Jordan. The dog mum couldn't hold back her emotions upon seeing Daisy, who whimpered intensely at seeing Jordan. Like Jordan herself, Daisy was no worse for wear after the crash, and the two went home delighting in their good fortune and the kindness of strangers that brought it about. Always nice.
2: Amazing.
0: Isn't that nice? Yeah, and they are very small communities there. I know that area of BC. They're very small communities, and that's very nice. Now, I have one, and it's local here. And Gabriel Gillette wrote this article in Sentinel. You just heard Rocky saying how big the waves are and how big they were. Well, yesterday at Sunny Cove in the Live Oak area, that was an area that I used to go to all the time to go swimming, the waves were coming in, and they were just coming way over the top of the cliff at the end of Sunny Cove. This was around 7 p.m., and a man slipped on an area at the edge of the cliff ledge that was slick from the sea spray. Doug Erickson, who was sitting along Sunny Cove Drive watching the waves, saw the man walking to the edge of the road, seemingly unknowing he was approaching the slippery rock slope. The guy didn't realize that he started walking towards it and slipped. It seemed like he went 10 feet in the air. His legs went up in the air, and he came down head first on the rock ledge, said Erickson. He and several other bystanders rushed carefully to the man and called 911. As they waited for the ambulance and fire trucks to arrive, two bystanders performed CPR on the man while attempting to shield him from the waves that continued to crash over them. While two people were doing CPR, the waves were hitting the cliff and washing up on them, said Erickson. They had to lay flat on top of that person so they wouldn't get swept off the ledge. It was quite dramatic. Central Fire arrived at 7:04. We already know that this happened around 7. Central Fire was there at 7:04, according to the preliminary incident report. They treated the man on the scene before transporting him in a hospital. He was taken to receive further medical care. He was alive at the time of his transport. At this time, we do not know the status. Erickson said, Aren't we lucky to have people that are willing to put their lives at risk just to help others?
2: Absolutely. You know, and Doug is actually a really fantastic person too.
0: Pull up that mic a little bit. There we go. Pardon? You know Doug?
2: I do. Yeah, he's a very, very good person. So this story is like, yep, that sounds right on par with the character that I know.
0: That's nice. And that is the voice, of course, of Jeanette Bent. And we had some fun on Sunday, did we not?
2: Sure did.
0: You should have seen Jeanette putting this wig on me and then doing my makeup in the parking lot by Whole Foods. It was a sight for sore eyes, let me tell you, at 9 a.m. However, she pulled it off and we went. The photos were great. I've seen photos of both you and I in the parade or by the parade, and we had a blast.
2: We did. Thank you so much for that opportunity. It was just, it was so great. So great. Great, Rosie.
0: Nice vibes, huh? Yes, you couldn't help but be in a good mood for the rest of the day.
2: Yep. And I think you're right. I think that was the highest turnout that Pride has seen. I've heard that multiple times since Sunday.
0: Yeah. And it's interesting because last year being the 50th, you would have thought that mm-hmm. that was it. But as I said, when I looked down that rope down Pacific Avenue and we were at the end of the parade, we were the last announcers just before it started. It was just a sea of people.
2: Yep.
0: As far as the eye could see, it was nothing but heads.
2: Yeah. It was incredible.
0: Some amazing outfits.
2: Yeah. Oh, yeah.
0: Very colorful, of course, in keeping with the day and the event. But it was a blast. And we both of us saw lots of people that we knew. And it was just really fun. She looked fabulous, by the way.
2: Likewise.
0: No surprise. She looked just... I think my wig needs a trim. I think it needs to be more of a bob.
2: Yeah, you know, it was kind of an A-line situation, right?
0: Surrounded my entire face.
2: Yeah, it was a pretty wig, though. I was reviewing our outfits, like, respectively, and I was like, wow, we really did show up, didn't we?
0: Yes, we did. We were very visible, indeed. Okay, I want to do a little business here. Let's do that.
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0: Oops, I didn't mean to do that. I meant to do that so I could do that. See, it's just like that. Not like that, just like that.
2: Yeah.
0: That was a comedian in England and he would have his hands up and say, it's like that. Not like that with his hands there. It was just like that. So it's a term I know. This KBCC traffic report is brought to you by Travis Martin Plumbing. Located in Boulder Creek and serving Santa Cruz and the surrounding areas, there's more online at travismartinplumbing.com or the phone number is 831-461-4300. Okay, let's get to the first thing. If you are heading northbound on 17 today, and I did get a note from Christy. She said that yesterday it took an hour to get from Summit to Los Gatos. Well, today there is going to be a lane closure, and that lane closure is going to be from Bear Creek, the Bear Creek exit to North Los Gatos, north of Santa Cruz Avenue. It will create a significant backup. And of course, today is going to be a very hot day. Bear that in mind. If you can get out, Caltrans are doing maintenance work. And if you can leave early or take an alternative direction, do, because you can anticipate that being a problem as far as the traffic is concerned. Let's see how we're doing on the CH PHP page. US 101 South at Tennant Avenue off ramp. We have a traffic hazard. We do not know what that is, but it's there. We have also a traffic hazard North Main Street at SoCal Drive in SoCal. There's people doing road work, 10 to 12 vehicles. There's road work going on. That is also a very busy area at this time of day. So just be aware of that. We've got, of course, got the Felton Pedestrian Safety Improvement Project that is continuing on. That is between San Lorenzo Schools Complex and Felton. That is daytime and overnight traffic control. And then we've got the San Lorenzo River and Kings Creek Bridge Replacement Project taking place north of Boulder Creek. And this involves the full replacement of those bridges for the safety of the traveling public. In your Central Coast weather forecast, there is just one word, and that word is hot. Ladies and gentlemen, we are expecting temperatures in and around 96 degrees here in the San Lorenzo Valley today. Overnight it will be clear and tropical. It's going to be 60 overnight. Tomorrow is going to be the highest of the heat days. Temperatures will be to 99 degrees, conceivably into triple digits, and then lows at 57 overnight. Friday, 94 and sunny, clear overnight and 55. Saturday, 90 and sunny, and Sunday, 82. If you live around here, then you know that the best thing to do is right now, open your doors and your windows and your drapes, let the cool morning air in, and by, say, 10 o'clock at the latest, shut them all down. Then that way you will at least have the benefit of that cool air. And please, if you do have elderly neighbors and you're not sure how they're doing, give them a call, pop over, just see if there's anything that you can do to help, because it's very hot and it can be devastating for older folks who may be disabled or have some kind of illness, or maybe they've just been to the doctor or something. Just be neighborly and go out and do that, because I think being neighborly is one of the best things you can do.
2: I think that's really great advice, and especially nowadays when people live in places and move and, you know, just transplant and all this stuff. It's neighborly is something that goes under recognized, I think.
0: Oh, totally. Right. Totally. I've always made it a point to get to know my neighbors. You never know when you're going to need help, or right, they're going to need help. And it's like, you don't need to be introducing yourself in the middle of a crisis.
2: Right.
0: Yeah. Especially if their people are elderly or maybe in a wheelchair or something. It's just exactly the right thing to do.
2: I agree. And I hate to say it, but usually it is in a crisis or a situation when something is going down that neighbors show up, that they're there, you know, yes, physically present.
0: Yes, you're right. Yeah. Little programming note, a little later in the program, somebody who ran away to the circus.
2: Yes.
0: Okay. And did aerials in the circus.
2: Okay, I'm so here.
0: Yes, will be joining us at 8:30 this morning. 8:35. Marianne Labalbo, do you know her?
2: Oh, I don't.
0: Well, you're going to know her. We're not going to be talking about that, but I thought that that would interest you, and as much as that is your bailiwick.
2: Yep. You could always start that conversation that.
0: All righty, talking about conversations, we're about to have one, and we're going to do that with our good friend Jamie Smith from myfoodsmith.com. Good morning to you, Jamie.
6: Good morning. How's things there?
0: Hot, man. Hot and hotter. About now, we're expecting 96 today.
6: It is just crazy. It feels like it's been the wildest weather, year. And I feel like we say that every year, but then it just kind of keeps happening. So I guess it's the new norm.
0: Yes, I think it probably is. Now, there's a recipe that's in the Chronicle that I'm going to have to make, but I want to get your idea on not only this recipe, but also other recipes. Sweet corn is just hitting us now, and it's good sweet corn. It's perfect. It's new. It's not been sitting around a long time. The kernels are small, and they're sweet. So this calls, you take two corn cobs, you throw them in the oven, and you roast them. Whilst you're doing that, you take two other corn cobs, you shuck them, and then you put the corn cobs, not with the corn, just the corn cob, in a little water, and you let that cook for a little while to get some of the flavour and that milky liquid that is available from the corn cob. When it starts to reduce a little bit, get rid of the corn cobs, their history. Give them to the chickens if you've got them. And then, that they didn't say that in the recipe, by the way. And then you're going to add a little finely chopped white onion, heavy cream. I love this recipe. I can't wait to make it. Romano and Parmesan cheese. It says garlic is optional. I would probably use a little bit myself. And you cook that until it reduces down. Then you bring out those roasted ears of corn. You put that sauce on the top and you top it with red pepper flakes and fresh parsley. And then you go, yum! Doesn't that sound great?
6: I think it sounds wonderful. One of the things I never really have liked about just straight roasted corn

0: always gets a little bit of chewing gum texture to me. So I like it to be really barely cooked and super fresh. And I love the idea of making the corn broth. Anyone who doesn't utilize the corn cobs by in any recipe where you say take the kernels off, the corn cobs make a great broth, whether you're making corn chowder or, you know, just like you said here, a reduced corn cream to nap over the top of the corn cob. And you know, hearing that recipe, I was thinking, oh my gosh, this would be so perfect on like a great piece of grilled fish or fresh grilled salmon, with the corn around, maybe put some mushrooms in there and use that cream sauce. What a great dish that would be.
1: Yeah, that would be good. I mean, but you get the corn kernels on top of the corn, on top of the roasted corn. And I agree with you about the moisture factor, because when you bite into an ear of corn, you should be able to squirt your neighbor next to you as you're, as you're eating. Am I right?
0: It is so yeah. true.
2: Pop some kernels out too.
1: Yes. Okay. I have never managed to get down street corn, Mexican street corn. What do you got?
0: I mean, it's basically just grilled corn, often grilled in the husk, and then slathered with the Mexican cheese and a little bit of cumin butter, and I say a little bit, it's probably got quite a lot, but you always put a little bit of cumin in the butter, brush it on right when it's done, more or less. You don't want to do it at the beginning, because then the cumin flavor will kind of cook itself away. So when you finish grilling your corn, brush the cumin butter all over it, and it really makes the flavor of the cumin pop from the heat of the grilled corn, and that's it. The cotija cheese on top, or I guess it's a different kind of cheese, but the Mexican crumble cheese, and it is a street food classic. That is for sure.
1: It is, and I love it. I just love it. It's perfect food.
0: Yeah, I mean, it covers all the bases. It's sweet. It's got some spice from the cumin, some richness from the butter, and then the cheese being kind of piquant. You know, those fresh cheese, that fresh Mexican cheese has a little bit of, kind of a bite to it. So it, it fills the palate of your taste buds, that's for sure.
1: Now, let's go back then, and let's look at corn chowder, because when you've got this really wonderful sweet corn that we've got right now, that's the time to make it. I presume that you can just husk and put the kernels in the freezer, but if you're just going to make it from fresh, how would go about that exactly as I said, where you strip the kernels and then you cook those husks in water for a while to get the flavor?
0: Absolutely. And actually when I make the corn broth, I'll go ahead and put some cream or some milk in the liquid to infuse the milk with it, 'cause you're going to use milk or cream in your chowder. And, another trick that a lot of people don't do, well, there's two. One, when you hold the corn cob, straight up and down and take your knife to cut the kernels off, they go everywhere.
1: Yes, they do.
0: They go all over the counter. They do not want to stay on that cutting board for some reason. So one of the good trick is just put a paper towel on a Pyrex or a cookie tray or any kind of brownie tray with an edge, like a lip, and cut the kernels in there, because then when they hit the edge, they'll bounce back in. You don't really need a cutting board, because you're not really chopping anything. You're just kind of slicing down across the sides of the corn cob. So there's a good trick. Keep it all in one place. But then when you're finished with the cobs, take the back of your knife, not the sharp part, but the hosel, and scrape the leftover cobs, and you'll get all that milk out of there, and scrape that into the broth. Or your liquids that you're going to make the broth and the infused milk with. And you're literally, from one corn cob, you probably get a quarter cup of that, sweet corn milk. And it is the absolute key. It has, yep. It'll thicken the broth a little bit, so you won't have to use like a roux or, reduce the heavy cream too much. And it just adds so much corn flavor. It's a great trick. And, you might as well, get the most out of your corn while it's in season.
1: Yeah, I mean, they're like 10 for a dollar right now, so it's a really great deal. So then you've got the liquid, you've taken the kernels off the cob, you've taken the milk off that. What's next?
0: Well, then, so say, if you want to put some, onions, maybe a bay leaf, a clove of garlic, maybe a sprig of thyme in your broth, let it simmer. You don't need to do it very long with the corn, because you want the fresh, sweet flavor. And the longer it cooks, it kind of becomes a little bit more starchy. So maybe 15, 20 minutes of simmering, turn it off, let the corn cob sit in there while you prep everything else. And then, you know, basic corn chowder is, kind of just onions. You know, you can use celery if you like celery. I actually prefer not to. And I like to do, some multicolored bell peppers. So like some, maybe red, orange, and yellow bell peppers and dice those up. And it's just a quick saute in butter. You can make a roux.

0: if you want to thicken it that way, or you can just simply reduce the cream. Add your corn kernels in there, the fresh ones, and you don't want to cook them too long. And then a lot of chowders, like a seafood chowder, you would probably put like some white wine in it. But in this instance, I generally don't. I'll actually put some lemon juice in when it's finished. Cook all that. If you want to put potatoes in there, you can. It's, you know, kind of the foundation of chowder, but, you know, it's really kind of a summery dish. So I usually don't. I'll usually dice like maybe one or two zucchini and put those in at the end, same size as the potatoes. And then, you know, put in your broth, bring it up to a simmer, and you can, like I said, thicken it with a traditional roux with flour, or I just usually thicken it with a little bit of cornstarch slurry because it's so easy. Finish it with some cream, a squeeze of lemon, and some chopped parsley and thyme. And it's just so simple, but it's just so darn good.
1: Yeah, it's good, and now I want some. Which is, of course, a weekly.
0: I feel like any recipe that has corn in it is just so easy and so good. You know, it's like you almost can't go wrong unless you just do too much to it. You know, it's one of those. It's one of those dishes. A lot of, you know, we always think about that when we think about summer vegetables, is they really don't need a lot of cooking or handling or anything like that. And keeping it simple really brings out the best flavor.
1: Yeah, I got some really great squash at farmer's market yesterday and cooked it in a little butter and with some burnt capers. Oh my God, it was good. It was just really great.
2: That sounds great.
1: I love capers. Yeah, that's perfect. You know, they make these little, like in a muffin dish, they make those baby, like a baby frittata, like a baby quiche. I'm guessing that you could put the same ingredients without the broth with a beaten egg and put that into those muffin dishes and make a little, like a baby quiche or baby frittata.
0: Oh, absolutely. And, you know, frankly, those exact same ingredients for the chowder, the onions, the corn kernels, the, you know, the peppers and zucchini, you know, you can actually grate the zucchini and, you know, basically make a fritter. And you can bake the fritters or just pan fry them like pancakes and make little, you know, corn Johnny cakes. And they're such a wonderful little appetizer, almost like a little corn blini. And you can put some smoked salmon on top. And it's just a so simple but so good summer appetizer. And you want to make them really easy, get some pancake mix, follow the recipe on the pancake mix, and then add in the vegetable ingredients and make them just like pancakes, and they're just so good.
1: Oh, now that sounds good. And you're doing it without the egg.
0: Yeah, well, if you buy like a, you know, pre-made Bisquick mix, that's what my grandmother always used to do. And she would just mix in all the vegetables and, you know, make these corn fritters, and they're just so simple. And, you know, you're not serving them with syrup. They're great with, you know, with a savory side, whether it's, you know, like a grilled shrimp or, like I said, some smoked salmon, a little bit of sour cream and chive on top of those. And they're just phenomenal.
1: Chutney, homemade chutney. Mm.
0: Or homemade chutney. So easy and so good.
1: Oh, blimey. Well, I think there's going to be a rush on corn in the San Lorenzo Valley. Well, you see, because we've got this heat wave, which is going to get worse tomorrow and maintain till Saturday, that's quick. You're not going to heat your kitchen up too much from doing any of those recipes.
0: Yeah, that's the best thing about summer produce is that a lot of it doesn't even need to go in the oven or a pan. You know, you can grill some simple things and, you know, keep the heat outdoors.
1: Yeah, you're right. And I got some incredible radishes yesterday. Oh, so good. Strawberries, radishes. I'm in heaven.
0: I love radishes. So many people don't like radishes, and I just have never understood why. I think radishes are just the best. The easiest snacking. Radishes with you know, whipped butter and salt, I think, is still one of, you know, my favorite summer appetizers of all time.
1: I just have salt and lemon juice on mine, but it's just as good. And it's got that lovely crunch factor that really is very satisfying. And no calories, no fat, no nothing. It's great.
0: No, they're great. I love them.
1: Good. All right, darling. Well, thanks so much. We appreciate it, Jamie. And I see corn in my immediate future here. And thank you very much. And we'll talk to you again next week.
0: Sounds great. Talk to you in a week.
1: Thank you very much indeed. That is Chef Jamie Smith. And he is the proprietor of myfoodsmith.com. I can see those. I don't know about the Bisquick thing, but I can see that corn recipe that I talked about.
2: Yeah.
1: With the two cheeses and the cream and the white wine and the garlic.
2: Yep.
1: On top of corn.
2: It sounds like a variation of street corn. what's it called? Street corn?
1: Street corn.
2: So good. And it, you're right. It's actually making a comeback, or I don't know if it ever went away. So it's making itself known a lot of flavors. Yeah.
1: 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I'm Rosie Chalmers, Jeanette Bent with me today. Actually, the person who ran away with the circus, she's actually, there were two of them, and she's one of them, the Trash Twins. So
2: Trash Twins?
1: Yeah,
2: yes. So that's such a circus thing.
1: She'll be with us this morning. We've got things to talk about with her, but I think right now that we should have just a little bit of music to lift us up. What do you think? I think that's a good idea. Yes.
2: I think it's great.
1: Lifting up music. Here it is.

Well, there you go. Thank you, Jackie Wilson, for lifting us up and letting us go higher and higher, because why not? Because it's Wednesday morning on KBCZ. Actually, it's Wednesday morning everywhere, but we're on KBCZ. I'm Rosie Chalmers. She's Jeanette Bent. We are going to start things off with

0: Good morning, everybody. It is a Wednesday. It is the 10th of June. And if it is your birthday today, I wish you a very happy birthday. And I hope you enjoy your day and have a great day at that. Tell everybody. They'll be nice to you, believe me. Abul al-Wafa Buzyani, the Persian mathematician and astronomer, was born in 940. Gustav Courbet, wonderful painter and sculptor, French-Swiss, born in 1819. Actress Hattie McDaniel, born in 1895. She was the maid in Gone with the Wind.
1: I did not know that.
0: Yeah, she was. It doesn't have that on my list. I'm just pulling that from the brain here, which is functioning, apparently. Austrian-American composer Frederick Lowe, born in 1901. Howlin' Wolf, the singer, songwriter, and guitarist, born in 1910. Canadian-American novelist, essayist, short story writer, Nobel Prize laureate, Saul Bellow, was born in 1915. English-Canadian actor and director Barry Morse, born in 1918. And he was Phil the Greek. No, he was Prince Philip. The Duke of Edinburgh was born on this date in 1921. Actress and singer Judy Garland, born in 22. Czech English captain, publisher, politician, and... oh, you shouldn't speak ill of the dead, Rosemary, so don't say anything. Robert Maxwell was born in 1923. Historian, author, and journalist Nat Hentoff was born in 25. English actor, screenwriter, and film director Lionel Jeffries was born in 26. Author and illustrator Maurice Sendak was born in 1928. Biologist, author, and academic. He's a brilliant man. Absolutely brilliant. Fascinating work. E.O. Wilson was born in 1929. Football player and sportscaster Dan Fouts was born in 51. John Edwards, the lawyer and politician and cheater, was born in 53. Actress, singer, and author Gina Gershon, I did not know she was a singer, born in 62. Actress Jean Triplehorn was born in 63. Elizabeth Hurley, the model, actress, and producer, rocking such a great body, man. Elizabeth Hurley was born in 65. Comedian and actor, he's very funny, Bill Burr, born in 68. 55th governor of Louisiana, Bobby Jindal, was born in 71. Flesh and Bone. Oh, really? The rapper and actor. Ooh-hoo. Born in 73.
1: Ooh-hoo.
0: Yes. The screenwriter, director, film and TV producer and LGBT rights activist Dustin Lance Black was born in 74. Figure skater Tara Lipinski was born in 82. And model and actress, the beautiful Kate Upton, was born in 1992. So if it is your birthday today, happy birthday to you. Enjoy.
1: It's a lot of birthdays. Okay. 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There's more online at travismartinplumbing.com, or the phone number is area code 831-461-4300. Traffic right now is that travelers on Highway 9 will encounter daytime traffic control Monday through Friday in multiple locations, as we know. Under construction, again, Highway 9, Felton Pedestrian Safety Improvement Project is constructing a sidewalk and bikeable shoulder on the southbound side of Highway 9 between San Lorenzo Valley Schools Complex and downtown Felton, which continues with daytime and overnight traffic control. Motorists are encouraged to allow extra time for their commute, consider alternate routes when possible, and maintain alert while traveling through the work zones. Caltrans thanks the public for its patience and cooperation while these necessary emergency repairs are completed. The Highway 9 San Lorenzo River and Kings Creek Bridge replacement projects are taking place north of Boulder Creek and involves the full replacement of these bridges for the safety of the traveling public. We have another announcement coming at Highway 17. The highway 17 northbound from Main Street crossing to Highway 9 off-ramp in Los Gatos in technically Santa Clara County will be closed to Caltrans one lane performing highway maintenance. Motorists are advised to expect delays and allow extra time for the travels. It is happening today from 9 in the morning, which is in less than an hour, till about 3 p.m. So please allow for extra time. Drive under the speed limit, probably best bet, and just be safe out there.
0: You got that right. And we have at Morse Drive at Highway 1 in Monterey, we do have a dog in the roadway, so be on the lookout for that. We have a traffic collision with no injuries in Santa Cruz Beach Road at Thurwacter Road. There is a white Honda versus a black Kia. Both vehicles are in the roadway, and that just happened. The CHP are actually there right now, so be on the lookout for that. We have a traffic hazard, US 101 southbound at the Tennant Avenue off-ramp. That is either Tennant or Cochrane. You've got a traffic hazard there. And that is all that we have as far as that is concerned. Your Central Coast weather forecast is simply, it's going to be very hot today. I'm going to an event on Friday and someone said, you could wear black pants. I said, no, I can't. I said, I don't wear pants when it's going to be 96 degrees. I said, I'm wearing a dress, so there. So, hot, hot, hot, ladies and gentlemen. 96 today, 99 on Thursday, 94 on Friday, 90 on Saturday, 82 on Sunday. We do have PSPS, but not for us. The power safety shut off. Yes, you know what it means.
1: Yes.
0: Thank you. It looks like it's going to be in the Central Valley, and it could be for 2 to 3 days. PG&E, of course, are going to be looking at these things to see what best serves their purposes. So public safety power shutoff is what it is, if you're moaning about it. wind's going to be light. This is good. There was a small fire yesterday up on Rosita in Boulder Creek, got knocked down pretty darn quickly. Well done. Thank you very much. That kind of thing is always very disturbing when it's hot. So
1: I think it only went to 1 acre, which is awesome. They were on it.
0: Yes, they were, of course, as well. They should be, indeed. Mm-hmm. Elon Musk should not be on it. We've had a situation in Belfast where a man attempted to, he was allowed to remain, he's from Somalia, he's 30 years old, and he was given permission to remain in the UK until 2028. He attacked another man and attempted to behead him. This has caused, obviously, a great deal of heartache and trouble because he was allowed to stay there. He's now charged with attempted murder. There was disorder in Belfast. There were anti-immigration protesters setting fire to vehicles. They were setting fire to houses, forcing some people to flee their homes. And what did we have from Elon Musk? You know, you've got a big IPO. You need to just go and keep your bloody nose out of other people's business. He shared the list of locations on X where the protests could take place. Those were also posted by a very far-right activist, Tommy Robinson. And they said, millions must go. He just needs to shut up and get on with his space program and his IPO. Just for God's sakes, everyone's livid with him for the things that he said. I'm not going to go into everything that he said, but just shut up. Mm-hmm. And I was very amused today. I didn't see it. I saw it this morning. I didn't see it last night because I'm never up that late. But Jimmy Kimmel had a little bit about Spencer Pratt.
1: Oh, I bet he did.
0: who Spencer Pratt said, if I lose the election, I'm leaving Los Angeles. And, of course, he has lost the election. He will not be in the runoff. And so Jimmy Kimmel got a U-Haul van and decorated it with balloons all over it and a big sign saying, I'm Spencer Pratt, I'm leaving Los Angeles. And it had a bunch of empty soda cans attached like they do for weddings.
1: Yeah.
0: So that when it drove away, it made all the noise. And he said, this is for you, Spencer.
1: That is amazing. Yeah, no, I don't watch Jimmy either. It's too late for me. But yes, he's hilarious. And that is awesome.
0: It's pretty funny. there was video in Florida of a shark attack. Mm. Oh, my Gordon Bennett. Jeez Louise, the poor, there were two people, they were out, going out for a swim. I think they were going off from a base of some kind. And lo and behold, there's one guy and he's swimming and then you see the fin going, duh, duh, duh,
1: duh, duh, duh, duh, duh. With the music playing, of course.
0: Of course it was. We need a bigger boat, Captain. But then you see hear the guy screaming for help
1: as
0: it attacked him.
1: Is he okay?
0: He did live. Okay. He did live. He had severe lacerations to both arms, and he has had a bunch of surgery done, and he is going to be okay. But that's pretty. That was pretty gnarly stuff. And
1: yeah.
0: Just seeing it and hearing him crying for help was just awful. Very, very distressing altogether.
1: Yeah, good for him, though, for, you know, he's going to live through that and he's going to have a story to tell.
0: For the rest of his life. Yes, absolutely. There's been an arrest of this in this Carmelo Anthony case, which is, I believe, so what we have is there was in McKinney, Texas, Carmelo Anthony, there was a murder trial where the defense arguments were challenged. The testimony disputes Mr. Anthony's self-defense claim in the stabbing of 17-year-old and murder of Austin Metcalf. This was at a track meet.
1: What?
0: It was at a track meet.
1: I mean, how does that even... Your rage, you can't control your rage in that way. You have to... Kill someone.
0: One is saying that he started it, and the other people are saying no, the guy who died started it. But this isn't the Carmelo Anthony from the NBA. No, this is not. This is a high school senior.
1: Wow.
0: And he got 35 years.
1: Oh wow!
0: And he's 18.
1: I was just gonna say he's just starting his life, and he's. Now just locked up, incarcerated. That's tragic.
0: Yeah, he broke down in sobbing after the jury, and he looked terrified.
1: Mm. Oh yeah,
0: as well he should be, I would think.
1: 35 years. So by the time he gets out, he's going to be well into his middle age.
0: Yeah, he stabbed 17-year-old Austin Metcalf during the Frisco ISD track meet, bringing an end to this closely watched trial that has drawn national attention and sparked debate over self-defense, race, and school safety. Before the judge and jury entered the courtroom, Anthony's attorney, Mike Howard, had his arm around Anthony, who looked tense. Howard appeared to be comforting his client. Austin Metcalf's parents were pulled aside and reminded not to show any emotion when the verdict was announced. How difficult is that?
1: Mm.
0: That's difficult. Friends of Metcalf were in the courtroom as well as his twin brother. For the first time, he had not been allowed into the courtroom because he was on the witness stand. He did not testify. The jury did not look at Anthony as they walked into the courtroom, and the jury came back very quickly.
1: Wow.
0: And how sad is that, for goodness sakes?
1: It's terrible. It's terrible for everyone involved. Everybody involved.
0: Just really, really very sad. I have to say, you just hope that things like that don't happen, but they do happen, and it's very unfortunate. If you're thinking about going out for dinner and you're going into town, into Santa Cruz, number one, remember that today, until September, the Murray Street Bridge is closed in both directions.
1: Mm, that's right.
0: You know, when it's finished, that bridge had better be one of the best bridges in the country. They've taken as long to fix that bridge as they did to build the Golden Gate.
1: 2028 is when that bridge is supposed to be fully done. That is, I mean, it started last year, so 3 years. What? To me, that's crazy. Right?
0: I've looked into it. I've done research into it. I've talked to people, and I still don't get it.
1: It's retrofitting, you know, earthquake, the disaster preparedness type of things. I don't know. We were in violation of whatever. But 3 years?
0: Honestly, that's what it took to build the Golden Gate Bridge.
1: Yeah. Yeah.
0: And here we have that little, it's a ring. Anyway, enough of the whining and moaning. In the event that you are going into town, it would be nice if you would like to go and dine in one of the restaurants in that vicinity, because they've been having lots of problems. And if you can help them out, that would be absolutely wonderful indeed.
1: And let's not forget 7th Avenue and Seabright Avenue and those streets, those roads that extend down into that area that does not involve the Murray Street Bridge. There are locations, Ocean Street. I'm trying to think of luckily I'm from here so I can think off the top of my head. But there are lots and lots of streets that extend down into the area. You can go and patron, just be patron of those businesses.
0: I agree with you. If you can do it, it would be really great. So we have a new thing that's happening here. It's a TikTok driven trend. It's called tan maxing.
1: Oh, sounds great.
0: Yeah, well, of course, Gen Z grew up hearing about skin cancer, the tanning beds, sunscreen, and all of this. Now, no, let's ignore that. Let's just completely ignore that. And now this is the summer of tan maxing. Some people are going to extreme lengths to chase bronzed skin. Now, they're doing the swimsuit show right now for the magazine. That the women are, there's not a single part of them that you can see that isn't maximum tanned. Mm. I like to get a tan. I like to lay out and work on my tan. I like to go to the pool. I like to go to the ocean. But for it to become obsessed by it, to have bronzed skin. So TikToks has got full, it's full of tanfluencers.
1: Tanfluencers? That's a thing. That's
0: apparently on TikTok. Okay. Yes, using apps to track UV index windows, documenting their sun exposure, and trying tanning pills.
1: Does it talk about melanoma and the risks and things that come along with?
0: Dr. Shireen Taymor said it's terrifying. She's a board-certified dermatologist. It's essentially tanning culture that's kind of getting a new Gen Z rebrand.
1: Well, as long as it comes with the full package, as in we understand the risks and, the perks, yes, bronze skin. I agree. I look at sometimes myself and I'm like, I am pasty white. I need to get in the sunshine. However, there is the alternative side of that, and I'm just hoping that these folks understand that there's the pendulum that swings into both directions, and hopefully they have the full information and the spectrum that is that.
0: Yeah, one of the creators on this page said a little burn goes a long way.
1: No.
0: With the text sun maxing playing over the audio. Others post with the hashtag of tan talk to show off tan lines. They share tanning bed preparation routines.
1: Tanning bed's still around.
0: I can tell you what the preparation routine is. Take your clothes off, brush your teeth, and get into bed. That really is the routine. Boom, boom, that's it. But no, apparently we have to have a tanning bed prep routines. And they use tanning stickers. What the hell's a tanning sticker?
1: Okay, that I actually do know, because when in my late millennial, Gen Xers, okay, I'm right there with you, but late millennial, they used to, in tanning beds, they used to give you stickers so that you could see your degree of bronzing, if you will, versus it's like before and after kind of situation. And I used to take a heart. They would give you a heart or whatever sticker they'd give you, whatever. I had a heart. And so I put it on my hip, and then I would go into the tanning bed. By the way, that this phase of my life only lasted maybe a year. Maybe. Okay. So just I did
0: but
1: drink
0: when you're in the tanning bed, don't you get the eyes, the white eyes?
1: Oh,
0: because you can't, you've got to cover your eyes.
1: Yeah, they covered the eyes. The little sunglasses things were really, really small. So I didn't I didn't see that, but what the sticker was for was to see the before and after, your skin color, which now I'm like saying this, I'm like, that's like disgusting. But and then they give you a little Jolly Rancher. So like you'd have a Jolly Rancher and you'd like go in the tanning bed and for however, I can't remember how long.
0: Why did they give you a Jolly Rancher?
1: It's to make the experience more pleasurable, I guess.
0: God,
1: I think of like 14-year-old me and I'm like appalled. But, you know, like I said, it was a very, very short-lived phase. But yeah, no, the sticker I actually do understand because I did that. And you would – it's grotesque in a way because you'd like – you have the sticker on, you take it off and you'd be like, oh, I was that color before and now I'm this color. And the little sticker was the like emblem of what you were prior. And it was like, well, I don't know. Okay, so for me and my friends in this phase of our life, like we would like show like little sticker marks. So we'd be like, oh yeah, you know, like it's a fun little thing. Yeah. It's now like recanting this is like funny. It's like totally forgot about that until you said the sticker thing. It's grotesque in a way. It's body mutilation. But, you know, I don't know what everything is, you know. Like I have tattoos, so I can't, you know, say – I can't pass judgment, if you will. And someone who wants to do something – but just do understand if you do that, there is the dark side, which is the skin cancer that comes with elongated exposure into UV rays.
0: What's the dark side of tattoos?
1: Ooh, the dark side of tattoos.
0: Do you have a tattoo?
1: I have 5.
0: Wow.
1: I know. And I never – this is hilarious. I never pinpointed myself as somebody who is a tattoo person. I just happened to have them. And it's – I
0: you
1: love
0: mean you
1: them.
0: Happened to get them.
1: I happened to get them. Yeah, no, I sat there. I almost passed out with a few of them. I'm such a weenie when it comes to needles and that sort of thing. The dark side of tattoos – I mean, yeah, I mean there's Hep C is one of the – nasty dark sides of tattooing, but there's also just, you know, maintenance. I mean, they fade if they're like elongated sun exposure. I've actually had to get one of my tattoos redone because I worked in resorts and the place that my tattoo was, it was just really sun exposure, and my tattoo artist was like, I have had tattoos for 20 years that look better than this. Like, what has happened? I'm like, well, I worked in resorts and I didn't take care of it. And he was like, okay, I'll redo this one time. I'm not going to redo this tattoo again. And I was like, oh, that's a thing.
0: My husband got his from Tuttle, the guy Tuttle in San Francisco, famous tattoo artist. Mm-hmm. And my husband designed it himself, and it was a sun, and it was on his bicep. And I'm not a fan of tattoos at all. Under any circumstances, it's just from my upbringing and the time in my life and the society around me, right? Mm-hmm. So it would never occur to me to get a tattoo. But if, and John's, because it was there and we would by the beach or at the pool or whatever, it too would fade.
1: Yep.
0: And when we would have words together, which wasn't very often because we had a pretty chill relationship, but when we would have words, he'd say, right, that's it, and he'd pick up his keys and he'd say, I'm leaving, and I said, well, where are you going, type of thing, all snitty. He'd say, I'm going to San Francisco and I'm gonna have my tattoo recolored.
1: That's what his go-to was.
0: Of course, he never went.
1: I love that because it's like so premeditated, but it's also like really, it's like, and you probably were like ridiculous, right? In your head, you're probably like, whatever. Like,
0: but he didn't do it just once. He did it a lot of times. So then I, of course, got wind of that. I'm like, go off, off you go. You want to look ugly? Go. It'd be great. It'll be ugly.
1: Go to San Francisco and get your tattoo redone. So many worse things. I love that. It's actually really cute. Actually,
0: he was a cute guy. So he just knew it because he knew that he was getting to me.
1: Mm. Oh yeah,
0: that was really bothering me. But I'm just not a fan. I just don't. I would, if it was a temp, the little ones that you get, talking mm-hmm. of stickers, the ones that you get that you just put on you that wash off.
1: Yeah.
0: They're great. because they wash off. I don't want something like that that's permanent, because the blue always changes. The colors never stay true to color.
1: No, they don't. Yeah, they don't. But this one, so I'm showing you one of mine. So this was actually the second tattoo I have. It's on my wrist. And
0: is it a bracelet?
1: It looks like a bracelet, and it's really funny. So I got this at 21, this one, and I'm sort of like known for this, but I also have this one. And it's funny because they actually have very similar looks to them, and they're black. They're just really simple, clean designs. My favorite, it's funny because I'm like, oh, I'm not a tattoo person. I'm like, let me talk about my five tattoos. My favorite tattoos happen to be ones that are really about my children, and they sort of cropped up in very unexpected ways. This one is a cover-up. It's the Celtic symbol for new beginnings, and it covers a scar that I have. And the scar is a stupid reason I have a scar, and I'll tell you in a minute if you want to know about it. It could have been avoidable, like all these like funny things when I had the studio. It has to do with aerial equipment and not being assembled correctly. But it means new beginning, and I got it when I was pregnant with my second child, with my youngest, and I didn't know it. And it's funny because I associate this tattoo with him.
0: Would you, if you had known you were pregnant, would you have gotten a tattoo?
1: No. No, for a lot of reasons. One, you're not supposed to get tattoos when you're pregnant.
0: I should think not.
1: Yeah. I mean, that's A. And then B, I was a high-risk pregnancy in my second one because my first child was 3 months early, and there's a whole NICU situation with that. He was 3 pounds, 2 ounces. He's beautiful, beautiful person now. 15 years later, thank goodness. I know, you know, that's not always the case, but I was very, very protective of that second pregnancy because of that. Which brings me to one of my other tattoos on my foot, which is really funny because I didn't realize I was going to change my entire like performing persona so drastically when getting that tattoo. It was sort of an impulsive move I had with my husband when we were in Hawaii. And my oldest, who's now again 15, was like 3. And we took him to this vacation. It was super fun. We were with family. And my husband and I decided to go get tattoos together. And I got a foot tattoo. And it's huge. It takes off like most of my right foot. And it's so funny because that changed my entire like profile when I perform. And I'm a performance artist, right? So like when I perform in churches and stuff, I have to put makeup on that tattoo or put a sock on or leggings or something. And it's just really funny how like, I mean, his name, my son, Luke's name is on my foot. Like,
0: Think you're going to forget it?
1: I don't know why.
0: What did you say your name was? Oh, just a minute. Let me look at my foot. Oh, that's right. Hi, Luke. How are you?
1: That's a great point. It's like in cursive and it's super cute. And actually to a point where this one, Eli, is my youngest. I've actually contemplated trying to work his name in this tattoo.
0: No, it's fine. You've already got his name down. You're fine.
1: It's like I know who these kids are. But like, yeah, no, it's funny. It does change you. And yeah, I don't know. Maybe there's like a little ego built around it too or something. But it's funny. When I first got it, I didn't expect that at all. And by the way, foot tattoos are painful.
0: I should damn well think they are.
1: Yep. I learned that the hard way.
0: All right, now you know the name of her children and how she can remember them. Okay, I'm guessing that Bill is going to phone me in just a little bit because we're going to do Battle of the Sexes. And then after that, once we've done that, we will be, I don't know if our guest has got tattoos. You got tattoos?
2: Freckles,
0: okay.
1: She's got freckles. Okay. I like that. Yeah, that works.
0: That's a natural tattoo, okay.
1: We love freckles. Freckles are great.
2: Come in. I have my own skin type.
0: Yeah, there you go. Yep. All right, we're just going to do the Battle of the Sexes.
3: Who's the man? Who's the man?
4: Come to mama.
5: The man versus the woman.
6: She is a woman.
7: I am a woman. Now like me.
8: Something which you are not.
9: You know everything because you're a man.
10: She's good.
11: Come on.
10: She's very good.
12: Challenge the wind.
13: Throw the switch and let us begin the battle.
14: The Battle of the Sexes.
15: Let the battle begin.
0: Ding, ding, ding. Okay, Bill Wolverton, good morning to you, my dear. How are you?
4: I am well. How are you?
0: Good. Thank you very much. Doing just fine. A bit warm up here already, but we're good. Okay. The score.
4: Yeah, it's warm in SoCal too.
0: Is it already, huh? Yeah.
4: Yeah, and I got so swept up listening to you two carry on, I called a little late.
0: Can you remember the name of your children without a tattoo?
4: Yes.
1: We'd hope so.
0: You're not going to get over this one.
1: I know,
0: you're
1: going like,
0: to be sorry that you told me this. All righty. So it's Wednesday, so you go first. The score is 5-4 in my favor.
4: All right. Well, in the spirit of being more than just entertainers, we can also sometimes inform your topic. Your topic is going to be hot weather because we have some of that coming.
0: Okay.
4: The most serious heat-related illness is A, heat stress, B, heat stroke, or C, heat exhaustion.
0: Marianne, you can join in this because it's us against men against women and it's one man against three women. So is it stroke, exhaustion, or stress? What do you think?
5: Stress, the second one.
0: Stroke. I think so too. What do you think?
1: Agreed.
0: Yeah, okay, we're going for heat stroke.
4: That's the most serious because it occurs when the body's temperature regulation system fails and the body's unable to cool down, which can lead to severe complications, including organ damage and death if you don't treat it right away.
0: Ooh.
4: You're right. The other two are less severe.
0: Okay. All right. We've got a little bit of space discussion, rovers. We're talking about rovers today. So whilst on Mars, the Spirit rover moves at what speed in terms of meters per hour? Is that 15, 30, or 45 meters per hour to Spirit?
4: Boy, meters per hour is not one of my typical...
0: I guess that, Bill.
4: Okay, meters per hour. 15, 30, and 45, those are my choices?
0: They are.
4: I'll say 45.
0: It's 30. Woo!
4: Ah! Oh, I was so close to saying 30.
0: All right, next one.
4: In hot environments, how much water per hour can the average person's body lose through sweating? A pint, a quart, or a gallon?
0: Ooh. Pint, a quart, or a gallon?
5: I think it depends on how big the body is.
0: Now we're getting detailed.
4: The average person.
0: The average. Okay. I'm thinking a quart. I mean, could it be a gallon?
1: I was thinking a quart also because pint is smaller, quart's medium, gallon's larger. Yeah.
0: Okay. We're going, it's unanimous. We're going for the average quart.
4: Is it possible you could all be wrong?
0: No.
4: You're right. So you guys are correct.
1: Well, we're going for average, right? And that's the average of the three.
0: Okay. So, right. Your next question, how many rovers are there on Mars? Are there four, are there five, or are there six?
4: Wow, that's a good question.
0: That's what I was thinking.
4: I'll say four.
0: It's six, baby.
4: Are they all ours?
0: It doesn't matter. It didn't say they're our rovers.
1: He tries to interject that. Like, Rosie, let me get you this one.
4: No, that makes me wonder. I want to ask Mark, do the Chinese have rovers on Mars?
1: That is a good question.
0: I don't know. I will look it up and I will have that information for you tomorrow.
4: Or you could ask Mark on Monday. But yeah, sure. Okay, thanks. And I've got one more question for you when our quiz is done.
0: Okay.
4: But you're perfect so far, I think. Yeah. Which of the following drinks will best prevent heat exhaustion during periods of extreme exhaustion or humidity? A, a sports drink. B, iced coffee. Or C, plain water.
1: Because iced coffee seems so random, I want to...
0: It has to just be water, doesn't it?
1: It's got to be water.
5: Yeah.
0: You think it's water, too?
5: Yeah, it all depends on the sports drink, too. Jeez.
1: Well, I was going to say Gatorade. I was expecting Bill to say Gatorade at one point. Because, you know, Gatorade with the water versus water.
5: With all the other stuff in it.
1: I know.
0: Okay,
1: I know.
0: We're going with water.
4: Should have gone with the Florida football team. That potassium. other electrolytes.
0: Gatorade.
4: Are in the sports drinks,
0: yeah. Oh, okay. And then for you, your last question this morning, Bill, what was the name of the first rover on Mars? Was that Pathfinder, Opportunity, or Curiosity?
4: I'll say Pathfinder.
0: You would be correct. That was quick. Wow.
4: That one I knew. I remember Pathfinder.
0: All right.
4: I got one more question for you.
0: Yes.
4: How are you going to feel when someday some listener says, Rosemary, I took your advice. I told people it was my birthday, and they weren't nice to me. Some of them were even mean.
0: People aren't mean on your birthday. They shouldn't be.
4: You're that sure, huh?
0: Yeah, tell them to come see me. I'll deal with them.
4: All right, fair enough.
0: All right. Knock on that window. 7 to 5, Bill. We'll talk to you tomorrow. Thanks so much.
6: Well done, ladies.
0: Bye.
1: Thank you.
0: Okay, Marianne Labalbo is here in the studio with us, and I was, because she's an aerialist, mm-hmm. and you ran away with the circus.
1: I know.
0: I knew the two of you would get along right away, but we're actually, she's one of the two named the Trash Twins by myself.
5: Yes.
0: I do believe.
5: Yes.
0: And she is the program coordinator for Zero Waste for the County of Santa Cruz. And I know it sounds dull, but I want to talk about recycling because I was just talking with someone the other day and they just didn't realize that you can, if you have a food container that says that it's recyclable, and let's say you've had lasagna in it or something, then you can't put that in the recycling because it's got food waste on it.
5: Well, what kind of container? You're talking about like one of the to-go containers at a restaurant?
0: A cardboard one that's waxed on the inside.
5: Yeah. I'd wipe it out. You know, like, you know, wipe your face with a napkin, then you wipe that out, throw the napkin out, and the box could be recycled.
0: There you go.
5: But you should bring your own to-go container. That helps.
0: You're right. It is.
5: Yeah. Even at the vendors that are in trucks and such, they put a lot of stuff in to-go containers. So why not bring your own container? Say, could you put it in this? They may or may not do it. Depends on how busy they are.
0: Surely it's cheaper for them.
5: Yeah. And also, like restaurants, they'll plate your food if you're getting something to go. They'll plate it and you can come put it into your own container and take it home.
0: See, I knew there was less a good waste. Reason for having this woman here.
5: It saves them money, saves you money, because you have less waste in your garbage at home.
0: Mm-hmm. Yeah, that's true.
5: And then you can wash it in your dishwasher, or like items that you want to rinse, you save water in your sink while you're doing dishes and use the repurposed water, use it to clean, you know, your plastic containers that you want to put in your recycling.
0: See, there you are.
1: As aerialists, we are just a breed unto ourselves, aren't we? Very smart.
5: We like to hang around and observe from above.
1: It's that circulation getting to everywhere. Yeah. I've heard that before, too.
0: Why did you get involved with recycling? She works for the county, by the way.
5: Why? Because I was an accountant tech, a senior accountant tech, and I got the job. But now it's real important to me.
0: Yes, I know it is.
5: And obnoxiously that I know it's always going to be inbred and everyone's going to be always asking me questions, which is fine.
1: Good,
5: I like answering. Yeah.
0: You know, just recently we were delivered up here in the valley these small containers that you put on the countertop for putting food waste in.
5: Yeah, I brought you one.
0: I know, not big enough.
5: Well, for inside and then take it outside to
0: your
5: green cart.
0: Yeah, no, I do. I do have to use at least twice a week. Because if you eat citrus, you've got a lot of, you know, stuff like that.
1: Is it the composting thing?
0: Yeah.
1: Okay.
0: Yeah, I mean, that you should be using. You should be keeping it out of the landfill.
5: Oh, yes.
0: Landfill,
5: you know why?
0: Space is limited.
5: And also, it causes methane, which is global warming. It warms the air. It's, it's bad, methane. Yeah. It's, worse than a lot of other things that we have, carbon from cars and stuff.
0: So when the food waste is taken, then it's all chopped up and then just used as compost?
5: Right. They turn it. They put them in wood rolls, windrows. I always call it wrong. And they turn them. They get it up to like 160 degrees, so it kills all the seeds and things that are in it. And then they rotate it, and then the farmers use them. So be careful what you put in your compost.
1: So I have maybe a silly question for you, but
0: there's no silly questions for this woman about this. Recycling. I'm telling you,
5: okay, and I'm half clown. So go ahead.
1: We speak the same language. So I juice periodically, right?
5: Yes.
1: And the rinds, if you will, I'm like, no, this is so like I don't want to waste it, right? And instead of putting it in the compost, what I do in this, like, tell me if this is good or bad. I will go out into my backyard and I will put the rinds of these different fruits and vegetables into my potted plants. And I'm like, yes, I know you're fortifying. I'm like, I have no idea what's actually happening.
5: You coffee grinds. You could do that also.
1: I've heard that with coffee grinds. I don't do that with coffee grinds.
5: But I do know there's a lot of different plants that like certain things. So you might want to check online. Like, you're not putting citrus on something that doesn't like citrus and it doesn't flower.
0: I would just put it in the compost bin and just let it go and let them do the work.
5: Or take a free class with us. Learn how to compost, and then you can really fortify your plants.
1: Yeah, for real, and actually have the knowledge.
0: It's like black gold. That compost is incredible. It's so good. The fortification for the soil is really good. What about cans and bottles? Now, you go to some places. I stopped and got some gas the other day, and it said you can recycle your cans and bottles here for money. Can I?
5: Yes, 5 and 10 cents. Oh, yeah. You can take it to the supermarkets mostly. You could take it to places that sell bottles and, you know, they sell the soda, they sell the drinks. Some of them have the room, some don't. You want to check ahead of time. They have a sign in the window, like you were saying, at your wherever that was. Yeah, you can go in, bring it in. I usually like to use a clear bag so they can see what I have, or put it in a box, easily counting. And you get your 5 and 10 cents back. So I get like, you know, $4 every 2 weeks or so, 4 or 5. It's pretty cool.
0: That is pretty cool, actually.
5: Yeah. We used to do it up here in the valley. I know, you're all a little upset about that.
0: We were very upset about that.
5: But you were getting it by pound. So you might have been getting a penny and a half of something that you paid 5 cents for.
0: And so why did it close?
5: It became very expensive to run. And they weren't making enough money to support it. And they would rather feed people than do that. So
0: that's fair enough.
5: Right.
0: I mean, I would go there. So when you're recycling a bottle, you take the lid off because that's trash, right?
5: No, you can leave it on.
0: Oh, you can leave it on.
5: Yes, glass or green waste is fine with either or. Yeah, you can leave it on the cover, on the glass or... your jars, because a lot of them are metal. Or you can collect them in a clear bag, like all the metal lids. And then tie that in a knot and recycle it in your green waste, not your green waste, your blue container.
0: Oh, I see. Is green waste then the provider for the entire county?
5: Mostly, correct. Yes, we do have two other programs that are a lot smaller, but you don't get as much stuff recycled that way. But the landfills and the transfer station both do. The blue bin like we do for green waste. So they take all those items. So say if you are cleaning up around the house, you could source separate all your trash. You could do your recycling. You can do your trash. And you can do like your organics, like, you know, wood that isn't painted on. You can source separate it before you go to the landfill, the transfer station. And then you could put all those items in the correct areas. Like you do your recycling first. Put it in the blue bin that's there or in their metal container or their plastic container, and then take your trash in. You pay for your deposit. You know, you're going to bring all this stuff in. Then you put your stuff in the trash and you put all your compost stuff in the compost area. Like if you have branches and leaves.
0: I have to say, I mean, I'm not mean to be sounding snobby here, but those places stink. You go to them, they really smell bad. So I have green waste and they come and every Wednesday they take it all away and that's great.
5: Hence why, you know, people, you can't put a landfill in someone's backyard. So our landfill actually is filling up. We're going to be turning it into a transfer station. So,
0: which means that we don't even leave it there. It's picked up by those big trucks, those huge trucks that use Glen Arbor.
5: Yeah.
0: It always amazes me that they can go along Glen Arbor to go to New Creek.
5: Oh, yeah.
0: And, they drive really well. Those drivers are really good. But there's a lot of them in any one day. So is that what they're already doing, is taking the stuff from from Newell Creek and then taking it down to Buena Vista, or?
5: Well, actually, it's going to Monterey, and
0: Marina?
5: Marina.
0: It's going to Marina.
5: Yeah.
0: So is Buena Vista going to close then?
5: Yes.
1: Really?
5: Yeah.
1: I think I knew that.
5: That's that extra charge on your property taxes. Yes.
1: Thanks for the heads up on that.
5: Because we have to somehow pay for it to change it into a transfer station. So it makes it easier for you to dump the stuff and then to put it into one of those large transfer trucks.
0: And what about the one that's up the north coast by north of Davenport?
5: Is it north of Davenport? That's the city of Santa Cruz, right?
0: Oh, that's the city.
5: Yeah. They're run differently. They have, they want to make sure they want to keep their land for a long time. So they don't want to give out too much space, I would assume. I've never really talked to them about it, but they make sure you source separate everything when you bring anything to Demio. That's what it's called.
0: Yeah, that's what I've heard, Demio Lane. What is the one thing that you know that we as the public utilize and don't recycle that we should? Is there any one particular item, Marianne, that sticks out?
5: Oh, that's a good question. I think, let's see. There's not really one thing. I mean, breaking down boxes, I think, is a very big thing. I mean, they don't just, it takes 2 seconds to break it down. You know, buy yourself a nice, little knife or whatever. You can even, use your fingernails, as us women do a lot if we don't break them.
0: Or the keys, if you've got your keys in your hand.
5: Keys are great, to break it down. And the interesting thing, I think what happens a lot is if you send the kid out to do the trash, say if you live in a multifamily dwelling and they have the bins, sometimes they'll put it in the shortest one that they can reach. And it's usually not the correct one. I just was camping at New Brighton. And what I did

0: really cool, like extra credit style.
1: I know, because usually sometimes the recycle bin's shorter, and so people just throw it in there, not thinking the color difference, and also they're from out of town, some people. But state of California, Cal Recycle's been doing so many rules and regulations that they need our help. You know, we need to pay attention to what's going on and maybe let other people know in a nice way, unless you're Rosie.
2: Or me, oh, maybe. Oh, gee, thanks. I've only known this woman for, what, 20 years, at least.
1: More than that, actually.
2: Yeah, it is more than
1: that. At Mountain Community Theater, that was a long time
2: ago. Yeah, because that's another place that you will find this lady is on stage at MCT. You've done lots of performances there.
1: Yes, yes, but now we're doing the cups and mugs out front, so that we're not having to have to, because every cup you get from the coffee shop, you get a paper one, it costs you 25 cents. It's supposed to be on the menu board, but we got to get folks to put it back up there. But if you bring your own cup, which I have this cool water bottle.
2: She always got this great stuff.
1: I had to bring this for you. Oh, I wow. have a cup here that I can use for my coffee. It's called Couple. I mean, I'm sure there's other ones that do it too. It's from
2: And it's Canada. Also a water bottle as well.
1: Yes. And so here's my water bottle.
2: Oh, that is very clever.
1: Because it's hard to bring a cup with you.
0: Yeah.
1: You know, carry a coffee cup or whatever. So it's kind
2: of
1: nice.
2: I just drink out of my clean canteen.
1: I remember I came and I went and had my water bottle and had a coffee. I wanted it hot. And I handed them the water bottle and it was the metal inside because you don't want plastic with hot. Plastic and hot don't go together. But anyway, I handed it to her and she... Then they made it an iced coffee, and I'm like, no, I wanted it hot.
0: Why
1: but
0: did they default to iced coffee? So that's a whole different tangent.
1: Well, because it was a water bottle. That was one thing. But yeah, I don't like iced coffee. So hence why we didn't pick that one earlier, right? Okay.
0: Yeah, no, that's really cool. That's like one of those like presents as like a Russian gift that like you keep taking the doll out of the doll. Yeah. But no, it's very practical. And I think what I saw just now was it was insulated. So like you can keep the cold beverages cold and the hot beverages hot.
1: Yes. Longer and doesn't hurt your hand. You don't have to get the extra cup holder thing, which is recyclable if you get those paper ones. But the cup itself, once you use it, it's garbage.
2: I did that at Coffee Nine when the economy had just gone down the toilet, and I thought I'll go twice a week and I'll go and get hot chocolate. I don't drink coffee. I don't drink tea. I go, okay, I'll get hot chocolate. Like I needed the calories. I got, I got one sleeve and I started to count. I got up to 204 uses of that one sleeve, and I would mark it every time. And people would say to me, what are you doing? What? And I would mark it. So 1, 2, 3, 4, and then a line across was 5. 204 times I used one sleeve.
0: Just that little cardboard sleeve?
2: Yes.
0: Oh,
2: yes.
0: My
2: and I would show it to people. You see, now, she may have tattooed her foot, which has got nothing to do with the conversation, but you... I swear to you, that was a mistake.
0: I know. I'm like,
2: that.
0: Oh, great.
2: But you will notice, and I noticed when we were out calling the parade on the weekend, that you have a metal straw.
0: I do.
2: In your water bottle.
0: And it's like barely, you know, so this water bottle actually came with a different metal straw and I can't find it. This is a different metal straw that just sinks down super low. But yeah, no, I'm not going to, yes, I have a ton, or not a ton, I have like 5 metal straws, but they're reusable.
2: Yes.
1: Yes, very good.
0: Exactly.
1: Thank you. Remember to clean them once in a while if you haven't used it in a while. Oh, I've done that mistake.
2: Oh, God.
0: I know. And this one sinks
2: down. A mouthful of something that you didn't want.
0: As I take a sip, I'm like, yay, cheers.
1: Actually, this has a built-in straw, actually. This is kind of fun.
2: Another thing that I used when they first came out, or at least when I first became aware of them, and now I've stopped using them and I'm just really pissed with myself because I buy lots of fruits and vegetables. I need to go back to having the mesh bags.
1: Oh, yes, you do.
2: I do, because I'm wasting, I don't care if it's compostable plastic, it's still plastic. It's still more trash.
1: Yes.
2: And I do try very hard to recycle as much as possible. Whatever I can at home, because we have the facility and they come and pick it up every week. So why wouldn't you? That's what I don't understand. People are lazy.
1: Oh, and also compostable dog poop bags.
2: Yes.
1: Where does it go when you picked up the poop?
2: It goes in the trash.
1: Very good. How many people put it

0: They put it in any of them that happens to be out on the street.
1: At least
0: I don't know.
1: They're putting them in bins. I love when I'm on a walk and I'm like, oh, there is a bag full of poop on the sidewalk.
2: I know. Do they think there's some kind of poo fairy who goes around and picks it up?
0: I do. I pick up people's that they left behind because they think they're going to pick it up mm-hmm. coming back. I've done the same thing. So I usually pick it up and put it in the trash.
2: So put it in the trash.
1: That say the poo fairy. Have you seen those? Like yeah. There's, I don't know if it's city of Santa Cruz or county of Santa Cruz, but there is no poo fairy. And there's like actually a fairy.
0: And you know what's great about a poop bag? Because you usually have it on your leash when you have your pup with you. You pick up trash with it. And actually, you should, because I was just at New Brighton, all the trash I've picked up. Oh, I didn't bring the balloon. I found within a couple of days of people graduating a graduation.
2: I hate balloons.
0: Mylar balloon.
2: I hate them.
0: On the beach, the Mylar is already coming off it. And you know, people only just graduated in the last day or so.
2: When you say the Mylar is coming off it, why don't you describe what that is? Because people will think that the whole balloon is Mylar. You can explain it.
0: Well, I'll try. Yes. Okay. So the balloon is usually probably like a rubber or some sort of plastic wrapping to hold the air. And then on the outside of it, it's painting, you know, and that's the Mylar. And so what's happening is when it gets in the sun, salt water, whatever, the little pieces come off. And guess who's eating it?
1: Animals.
0: All our fish. Yeah, fish, animals, just all kinds of things.
2: Uh-huh. And birds.
0: Yeah. And it doesn't go away. It gets smaller and smaller to the point you may not see it. But guess what? You're walking on a beach with a bunch of Mylar, you know.
1: Is that what we're talking about when you see those balloons? You're like, oh, someone had a graduation or something, right? And you see the balloon up in the air and you're like, that's going to come down somewhere.
0: Yes,
2: it is.
0: Yeah,
2: it is going to come down somewhere. And I'm sorry that people can't choose to use different things.
0: Right, right. Or, you know, ones that you can, that don't have helium in them and you put it on a stick. Mm-hmm. Then it won't get away from you as easy. But they do pop. You do have to pick up the end of the balloon, which I find those all the time too. So, and I go, another one.
2: So is that the biggest thing that you were picking up the most of on the beach was Mylar balloons?
0: No, there was only one. So people have been hurting their balloons better.
2: Good.
0: So I'm kind of happy. But
2: cigarette butts?
0: Yes, I get those. Not so much on the beach anymore. People, they're in the parking lots.
1: That's so funny.
2: Because they're not allowed to smoke on the beaches in some places.
0: Yeah. Yeah. So they're mostly, but then, you know, luckily no vape pens, but yeah, I find a lot of sneakers, you got t-shirts, you got things washing up, single shoes. I did find a lot of those. But yeah, pieces of paper, things breaking down. It's an amazing assortment. And there's a lady who cleans up the New Brighton Beach. She was wonderful to meet. She goes around. I was helping her out. I got her the green bag she couldn't get to, and I went and got it the other day and then found a cute little round ball for my dog.
2: Oh, there you go.
0: Yeah, works out.
2: It is good. Well, the Zero Waste program is a recycling program is within the county of Santa Cruz, and you still have a compatriot working with you?
0: Yes. Christina, she's great. Yes.
2: And so you can call if you have any questions, and they don't mind if you think it's a small thing, and you think, oh, I'm embarrassed to call. Don't be, because these two ladies are very keen to help you and to encourage you to recycle. It's simple. It's not that complicated. And littering is just, to me, is just the pits.
1: Can we also just recycle and upcycle?
0: Oh, like, gosh, yes.
1: Thank you.
0: And one of the other things is we're going to start doing a little bit more fix-it clinics. Mm. I'd love the people who can fix things or make things to contact me also, because Great Bears already does it. They do about two or three a year, but that's not enough necessarily. And so we're going to start doing it like at libraries, at events, go to open areas, like, and just have a group of people who can teach people how to fix things help them fix it.
2: They do that in the UK, and it's all free. All of these people show up and work for free, and they fix old clocks and refrigerators and all sorts of things that you think.
0: Toasters,
2: yeah, all sorts of things.
0: Lamps. So we had like seven of them last time at Grey Bears. That was the most things. Only one couldn't get fixed. You just had to get a new part, though. But now she knows what to do.
1: And I know so many artists who use things like that, and that's a form of upcycling as well, right?
0: Oh,
1: like
0: yeah,
1: creating something out of what would be deemed as no one can see this. You two can, but my Air Bunny quotes, garbage, right? It's like, no, it's...
0: No, it's not. No, I know. No. And a lot of those items, you know, if you can't fix it, it's a lot of times it's recyclable. Mm-hmm. Or yeah, recyclable or donatable. I mean, why not fix something before you donate it, even mm-hmm. if you're not going to use it again?
1: Right.
2: Yeah, there you go. That's a good point. The phone number to get in touch with you.
0: 831-454. Oh boy, what's the end of that? No, 2223, but the other one is 8314. Oh my gosh, I'm just like forgetting my phone numbers. 431-0114. Boy, that's a fun. That's my cell phone. And you can call anytime because I have the cell phone in another room, so.
2: And she will be back. She will be back with us because we're going to do this every so often just as a reminder of what you can do with your trash and your recycling. Thanks so much for coming in, darling. Good to see you.
0: Thank you.
2: Thank you, Jeanette. See you in a week.
1: Absolutely.
2: And thank you, ladies and gentlemen, for listening to Boulder Creek Community Radio, KBCZ 89.3 FM, kbcz.org. 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We'll see you tomorrow for the Thursday edition. Have a great day, and we'll see you then. Bye.
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0: Hey, Barbara, you feeling okay?
1: I don't know, Helen. I'm pretty down.
0: What's going on?
1: Well, I think Jim and I need to see a counselor. Do you still have the number for that counselor that was so helpful to you?
0: I do indeed, but is this that same radio problem he's had in the past?
1: Yeah, you know, he never listens at home, and now he just won't turn the darn thing off.
0: Well, what's he listening to?
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0: Well, that's not a bad thing, you know. Once you've had that, you never go back.

Well, good morning to everybody, my friends, my buckaroos, my cowboys and cowgirls. This is your Mountain Mama coming to you live from Studio A, downtown Boulder Creek on KBCZ, 89.3 FM, Boulder Creek Community Radio. It's Wednesday morning, so that means it's time for Three Chords and the Truth. Yes, I'm here with you every Wednesday to do 2 hours of old country music. What did we just hear? That was Juice Newton. The song was called, obviously, Queen of Hearts, and that was from 1981. And the first song we heard was Cowboy Copas, Sunny Tennessee. He wrote that one and recorded it in 1961. All right, so we got lots more coming. I'm going to do some weather, and we have a change in the weather the next couple of days. It's going to get hot. I'll tell you how hot in a bit. Also have some traffic advisories for you, so stick around. We've got lots of good information for you who live here in the San Lorenzo Valley. And for those of you who don't, welcome. Thanks for streaming me on kbcz.org or whatever streaming platform you have. I know you're out there streaming, and some people are listening in their cars or trucks or just in their house on KBCZ 89.3 FM here locally. So again, thanks for joining me today. We're going to have fun. If you have a question or if you would like to make a request, the number here is 831-703-4420. That's 831-703-4420. Here's Rodney Crowell with a song called Heartbroken.

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1: I can't help the way you feel about me, darling.

Well, that was a nice little instrumental between Roy Clark and Buck Trent called Down Yonder from 1978. Before that was a Skeeter Davis tune. The song was called Bus Fare to Kentucky from 1971 with some strong references to that Louvin Brothers song, Kentucky, if you didn't catch that. Spade Cooley did I Can't Help the Way You Feel. That was written by Cowboy Copas, who, if you were with me from the start of the show, that was the first song that I played was a Cowboy Copas song, Sunny Tennessee. So this was another one of his compositions from 1946 with Tex Williams on vocals for Spade. And then Rodney Crowell started us off with a Guy Clark tune, Heartbroke, from 1980. All right, well, it's time for me to do a check of the traffic. And boy, do we have traffic. I've got a number of advisories for you. 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Traffic right now is quite congested on Highway 17. I usually start with 9, but we're going to go with 17 right now. It's in both directions, the slowdown, very long, very slow, and it starts past the Lexington Hills Reservoir area in the northbound lanes and goes all the way up to Los Gatos, and let me tell you why. Why is this happening? We have a traffic advisory from Caltrans. There's a daytime lane closure on the northbound State 17 from Main Street Highway 9 in Los Gatos. They're going to be performing the closure what are they going to do? It'll be closed for maintenance crews to safely perform highway maintenance. Okay. Motorists are advised to expect delays and allow extra time for their commute. All work is weather dependent. Well, it's hot, so I guess it's continuing because, boy, is it slow going north on Highway 17 right now. So if you can take an alternate route or plan ahead and give yourself way more time if you're going to Los Gatos or perhaps into the south part of the bay, there's a significant delay there. So the lane closure is supposed to be just today from 9 a.m. to 3 p.m. So it's going to affect us all day long. Drive with caution through the construction zone. So there you go. If you're stuck in that traffic, I am sorry. Yeah, you'll get there eventually. The rest of 17 looks good. If you're traveling the lower part of 17 between the Bear Creek Road cutoff and Santa Cruz, it's free and clear in both directions. So it's only that top part near Los Gatos that looks pretty nasty. All right, so Highway 9, it may be some redirected traffic from that area, but Upper 9 between 35 and Los Gatos, there's a couple of slowdowns there. Otherwise, mostly what we're seeing on Highway 9 are minor slowdowns due to the ongoing construction going on. And there's the Highway 9 Felton Pedestrian Safety Improvement Projects that's going on in Felton. Minor delay there. And the Highway 9 San Lorenzo River and Kings Creek Bridge Replacement Project. Also minor slowdowns there north of town. And there's a small also slowdown in Brookdale where they're doing some construction. All right, so the good news, Highway 1 along the coast looks beautiful from San Gregorio all the way down into the west side of Santa Cruz is free and clear. There's some minor slowdowns in the west side, mostly in the northbound lanes. It's a little slow coming off of Highway 17 and onto northbound Highway 1, but that's very short, and it's a little slow at the junction of Highway 9 and Highway 1. The stretch of road between Santa Cruz and Watsonville on Highway 1, southbound lanes are free and clear. There is a slowdown starting at La Selva Beach and going through Aptos in the northbound lanes, so watch out for that. Okay, let's get back to the music. Here's one from Charlie Daniels. You probably heard this one before. Long-haired country boy.

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Of course, that was the incomparable Patsy Cline doing a song called Imagine That. That was written by Justin Tubb, and she recorded it in 1962. Before that, Glenn Campbell did It's Only Make Believe. That song was written by Conway Twitty and Jack Nance, and Glenn recorded it in 1970. Johnny Cash and June Carter Cash did No, No, No from 1967, a nice little duet. Dolly Parton did Early Morning Breeze, a song she wrote and recorded in 1971. And starting us off on that set was Charlie Daniels' band, Long Hair Country Boy. Charlie wrote that one, and they recorded it in 1974. 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And I'm Mountain Mama, your host of Three Chords and the Truth. Country oldies coming to you every Wednesday, 10 a.m. to high noon. Thanks for joining me today. Having a good time playing some old country music for you. And I'm going to do a check of the weather right now for you. It's going to be warm the next couple of days here in Boulder Creek. Looking for a high of 92 today with sunny skies. I see that that's not as hot as they were predicting yesterday, which is a good thing because they were saying it was going to be very hot. So that's still warm enough. 92 today, 59 will be the low tonight, 95 tomorrow and sunny. And then we're going to have a gradual cool down. Friday, sunny and 88, 86 on Saturday, and 78 on Sunday here in Boulder Creek. For Scotts Valley today, 88 and sunny, 59 and mostly clear tonight. 87 on Thursday, 80 on Friday. Friday night into Saturday, a little bit of patchy fog. And then 78 and sunny on Saturday. Fog develops again Saturday night into Sunday. And then 74 and sunny on Sunday. All right. And then let's look at Santa Cruz. Going to be warm for you too. High of 86 today and sunny. Low of 60 tonight. Thursday, 84 and sunny. Friday, 78. High of 76 predicted for Saturday. Some fog rolling in Saturday night into Sunday, and then 72 and mostly sunny on Sunday. The thing I want to let you know is there is a beach hazard statement in effect for the coast until tomorrow morning, Thursday morning at 5 a.m. So all day today and into the night. There's an increased risk of sneaker waves and strong rip currents due to long period southerly swell. That means there's dangerous swimming, surfing, and localized beach erosion to be expected. Sneaker waves can sweep across shoreline without warning, pulling people into the sea from rocks, jetties, and beaches. So the National Weather Service recommends that you stay off the jetties, the piers, the rocks, and other waterside infrastructure. Remain out of the water due to hazardous surf and never turn your back on the ocean, which is actually good advice. Any old time, don't turn your back on the ocean. I've had myself knocked down a few times by waves that I wasn't prepared for because I wasn't watching. I'm sure you have too, huh? Yeah. All right, that's the weather for right now. Let's get back to the music. I've got a song queued up by Johnny Bush. It's called Until My Dreams Come True. Have a listen.

it for long. I'm gonna find somebody to treat me better and start a holding pattern of my own. I'm up to here with departure and arrival time. I'm gonna

All right, that was Loretta Lynn doing a song in her later years called Blackjack David. Really nice one. Very old tune. Brooks and Dunn before that with We'll Burn That Bridge When We Get There. Don Cook and Ronnie Dunn wrote that song, and that one was recorded in 1993. And before that, I played Junior Brown, Holding Pattern. Now, Junior Brown writes most of his songs. And so, yeah, he did. He wrote that one. That was from 1993, going out to Trevor Blue. He's listening, and he said that song made his day. And he's coming on later on in the day. He has his blues show called Blue Highway this afternoon from 2 to 4. You might want to tune in if you're a Junior Brown fan, because he threatened me with playing a Junior Brown blues tune. So that should be fun. The Chicks did Ready to Run from 1999. Milton Brown and his musical Brownies did Under the Double Eagle from 1935. And Johnny Bush started us off on that set with Until My Dreams Come True, a Dallas Frazier tune from 1970. And you're listening to KBCZ 89.3 FM, Boulder Creek Community Radio. I'm Mountain Mama, your host of Three Chords and the Truth, coming to you every Wednesday, 10 a.m. to high noon. And we're about halfway through the show, so I wanted to say thanks for listening. And we've still got an hour worth of fun stuff, so stick around. I want to look at the clipboard and do a quickie update on what's going on locally. We do have the farmer's market going on here in Boulder Creek today. It's tomorrow. Today's Wednesday. Thursday's at Junction Park, and it starts at 1:30 and goes to 5:30. And then there's some high school or kids camps going on you might want to look into. There's a marine mammal scientist in training program for high school students. And that is put on by California Ocean Alliance, and it's a 1 week hands-on course, and they have the opportunity to engage with world-leading researchers, experience near college-level curriculum, learn about field lab technologies, and observe marine mammals in their habitats. Well, we've got that habitat right in our backyard now, don't we? So the day camp runs from 9 a.m. to 4 p.m. and has two 1 week options. Week one is June 15th through the 19th, and then the second one is July 27th through the 31st. 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That's caoceanalliance.org. There's a teen camp, Redwood Music Teen Camp in Aptos, June 14th through the 20th. It's a 7-day residential program, and they're doing singing, dancing, movies, crafts. 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Park Hall is going to have a contra dance. This is Friday, June 19th, so it's a little bit out, but still this month. 7 to 9:30 p.m., doors open at 6:45. That's at the Park Hall Community Center, 9400 Mill Street in Ben Lomond. All ages and dance experience levels are welcome. 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Snacks available by donation, and this is an alcohol-free event. The music will be by Against the Grain, and the caller will be Cheryl Graubert. If you want more information, buy tickets, learn more, BenLomondVillage.org. And there's a couple of things coming up at the Ugly Mug down in Santa Cruz. Looks like Thursday, tomorrow, the Transceivers Poetry at 7 p.m. And then on Thursday, June 18th, Mary Gauthier and Jamie Harris will be playing. That one's actually not at the Ugly Mug. That's at the Kumbwa. Sorry about that. And so those two are going on in the next week or so. If you're interested in those, check them out. All right, well, let's get back to the music. I've got a couple of songs from a movie. You know, Westerns were huge
back in the 30s, 40s, 50s, even into the 60s. And the singing cowboy was a big deal. Well, there was a song, actually there was a movie called Canyon Passage from 1946. It starred Dana Andrews, Brian Donlevy, Susan Hayward, Ward Bond, and Andy Devine. And Hoagy Carmichael, one of my favorite songwriters from way back in the Tin Pan Alley age, he was very good at the jazz stuff, but he got into some writing some of these cowboy tunes too. He was very much involved with this movie, writing songs, acting, and singing as well. So I'm going to play two tunes. First is Elton Britt doing a cover of a song called Rogue River Valley, which was part of this movie. And then Hoagy doing his very famous song, Old Buttermilk Sky, and he's singing it himself from the movie. So enjoy these two little songs, cowboy tunes, from Hoagy Carmichael and Canyon Passage.

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Yeah, set them up, Joe. 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I'm gonna live just like Robinson Crusoe. 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

Well, that was Johnny Bond having a really rough night. Set Him Up, Joe. He wrote that one and recorded it in 1951. Pretty cute. Although I have to say, back at you, dude, not wanting to be around men sometimes. Mary Chapin Carpenter, The Hard Way, was before that. A song she wrote and recorded it in 1992. BR549 did Georgia on a Fast Train. That's a Billy Joe A Shaver tune. They did a good job on that one from 1998. And then before that, we had our pair of Canyon Passage tunes, Rogue River Valley, performed by Elton Britt, written by Hoagy Carmichael from 1946. And then Hoagy doing his version of his song, Old Buttermilk Sky, from the movie. Yeah, Hoagy wrote that one, and of course that was from 1946, also because the movie was from 1946. There you go. All right. Well, you know what? It's time for me to do a check of the traffic. Let me tell you about some of the projects that are going on, and then I'll tell you where the slowdowns are. Travelers on Highway 9 will encounter daytime traffic control Monday through Friday at multiple locations. The Highway 9 Felton Pedestrian Safety Improvements Project is happening in Felton near the junction of Highway 9 and Graham Hill Road. Highway 9 San Lorenzo Valley, or River, I should say, and Kings Creek Bridge projects are happening north of Boulder Creek, and those are one lane reversing traffic, and we're encountering slowdowns there. There's slowdowns in Brookdale, where some more stuff's going on, some more road construction. But the big deal today is Highway 17. So let me tell you about that. Caltrans sent us a traffic advisory. Daytime lane closure on northbound State Route 17 from Main Street to Highway 9 in Los Gatos, Santa Clara County. And they're saying it's today, June 10th, 9 a.m. to 3 p.m., so going on all day long. They're doing a daytime lane closure of the number 2 lane in the northbound direction, and it's going to be closed so the maintenance crews can do some highway maintenance. And so, again, be careful. It is very slow, I'm going to tell you right now. I'm looking at the map right now, and that particular area is the hot spot. And so it goes, the slowdown is a long one. It goes past the Lexington Hills area, not quite to the Bear Creek Road cutoff. So if you're going north, you're going to hit a very long, substantial slow down from that area all the way up into Los Gatos, where it starts. The good news is southbound lanes on Highway 17 are open, so that's good. And those slowdowns that I was telling you about on Highway 9, it's right on the map, all of them. The two bridge replacement projects north of Boulder Creek are having some slowdowns, minor, slow. Brookdale's a little slow, and it's a little slow at Felton at the light. But other than that, it looks fine. Really, you're only going to have some major delays on 17 today. Highway 1 along the coast is beautiful, from San Gregorio all the way down into the west side of Santa Cruz. Looks great. Once you hit the west side, minor slowing, but slowing as usual. And Highway 9 and Highway 1 interchange is a little slow. The fish hook looks a little slow as well, and the off-ramp or at the junction of 17 and northbound 1 is a little slow. If you're going between Santa Cruz and Watsonville on Highway 1, the southbound lanes are free and clear. There is a slowdown. Looks like it's north of Rio Del Mar, goes through Aptos, and there was an accident there, so that's probably in the clear-up stage at this point, because that was from 8:30 in the morning, but it's still slow. So there you go. There's your traffic. Hey, how are you? You're right on time. Usually he scares me and just starts yelling into my microphone, but the yodeling yokel of Boulder Creek is here today
to announce the yodel alert. Sometimes he's so loud and fast, and I'm so busy looking at the traffic map that I don't notice him. But I saw him today, so thanks for coming in. I really appreciate the help remembering to play yodel songs. So I got a couple of good ones for you. First one is from Wilf Carter, also known as Montana Slim. He's a Canadian guy, but he went by Montana Slim in his releases in the United States. But I like to call people by their real names. So Wilf Carter, Sweet Little Lover. Here you go.

Okay, I do indulge in a little 80s country pop. That was a good one. Roseanne Cash, I Don't Know Why You Don't Want Me. She wrote that one with Rodney Crowell, her husband at the time. That was from 1985. Eddie Arnold and his Texas Plowboys did Anytime from 1947. Gene Autry, I'm Thinking Tonight of My Blue Eyes. Boy, that one's been used a lot, covered a lot. That was from 1942, and that tune was used for several other songs as well. So, Yodeling Slim Clark did My Lulu Gal from 1949, part of our Yodel Alert, and the beginning of our Yodel Alert was Wilf Carter, also known as Montana Slim, Sweet Little Lover from 1954. A couple of good yodel tunes for you. All right, let's take a check of the weather while I'm on the mic and getting close to the end of my show. So I've got a few more songs I really want to play for you. So let's get this. Let me tell you about the weather. Going to be warm next couple of days. Here in Boulder Creek, it's currently 77, looking for a high of 92 today. Low of 60 tonight, 93 and sunny tomorrow. And then Friday, 91, Saturday, 86, and 78 on Sunday. So a slight cooling trend for the weekend. Scotts Valley, 73 right now, looking for a high of 88, 60 tonight, 84 tomorrow and sunny, 80 and sunny on Friday, a little bit of fog Saturday morning, and then 78 and sunny, fog again Saturday night into Sunday, and then 74 and sunny. And for Santa Cruz, currently 73 degrees, looking for a high of 86 today, pretty warm at the beach, low of 60 tonight, 84 tomorrow and sunny. Friday, 78 and sunny, 76 mostly sunny on Saturday, a little bit of fog Saturday night into Sunday, and then 72 degrees, mostly sunny skies on Sunday. All right, there is a beach hazard statement that is in effect right now until tomorrow, early morning, like 5 a.m. And so there's a beach hazard statement by the National Weather Service. It's an increased risk of sneaker waves and strong rip currents because of a long period of southerly swell. And again, it goes now until Thursday morning at 5 a.m. And what that means is there's dangerous swimming and surfing conditions right now, and some localized beach erosion can be expected. Sneaker waves can sweep across the shoreline without warning, pulling people into the sea from rocks, jetties, and beaches. So their suggestion is that you stay off those jetties, piers, rocks, and other waterside infrastructure. Remain out of the water to avoid hazardous surf and never turn your back on the ocean. All right, so just take it easy for the next day or so over by the beach. A little bit hazard, a little bit of hazardous conditions. Okay, well, let's get back to some music. I've got a Rex Allen tune for you. It is everyone's heard this one because it's such a iconic tune. It's called Home on the Range, and it originated as a poem called My Western Home written by Dr. Brewster M. Higley of Smith County, Kansas. Yes, Kansas used to be the Wild West. It's true. That Missouri River, Mississippi River, Missouri River, those were markings of East versus West back in the day. He wrote it in the early 1870s, and then later on, much later, it stood the test of time. It became the Kansas state song in 1947. And then in 2010, members of the Western Writers of America chose it as one of their top 100 Western songs of all time. So like I said, a classic. Here's Rex Allen's version of Home on the Range.

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That was Dwight Yoakam doing a Johnny Cash, made that song famous, Ring of Fire. And it was recorded in 1986, written by June Carter and Mel Kilgore. Rosalie Allen was before that. She was tired. She wanted to sit. That was from 1950, and makes a reference to her working at a 5 and 10 cent store. For those of you who weren't around in those eras, and actually it was pretty much before my time too, although there was one in the town that my grandmother lived when I was a kid. That was from 1950, and I guess I can only say that the modern equivalent to a 5 and 10 cent store would be like the Dollar Tree. Before that was Alabama, Born Country from 1991, and Rex Allen did a classic Western tune, Home on the Range, and I did not get a date as to when he wrote or when he recorded that, but he did most of his recordings in the 40s and 50s, so sometime in that range. All right, well, it's about time for me to go. So I want to let you know that there's some more live programming coming up here on our Wednesday afternoon and evening lineup. Up next is the KBCZ News Roundup, and that comes to you from 12:30 to 1 o'clock with Tina Davey telling you all about the news in the area. At 2, Trevor Blue will be in to do the Blue Highway, his Blue Show, 2 to 4 p.m., and he is threatening us with a good time to play a Junior Brown blues tune. So y'all need to hold him to that, all right? DJ Ray will be in to do her Drive Time Show at 4 o'clock. That goes from 4 to 6 p.m., and then at 8 o'clock, the Aussie Freak of Boulder Creek will be in to do his Hard Rock for the Hump Day show. That runs from 8 to 9. And then Scotty K will be in to do Platypus Descending from 9 to 11. And that will do us for our live programming on KBCZ today. But we are always on the air. Anytime you want to listen, we are playing music. 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And so I am going to call it quits for right now. Hate to go, but, you know, got to make way for everybody else to come and do something different. So I'm going to go ahead and sign off for now, but we'll do this again next week. How about that? 10 a.m. to high noon, Three Chords and the Truth. With me, Mountain Mommy, your host. We'll do it again. All right, so y'all take care.

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They thought that was really rude. Then I did one by Clapton and the bass player, he got pissed. How was I supposed to know? Wasn't on her little list. I got the bluegrass blues.

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They really put me down. 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And if Clapton'd been a town, you know, he would have got top billing.

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That's why I sat down and wrote this here bluegrass song. So if you're ever up on Highway 49, see me wandering around, please don't kick my guitar, take me back to Loomis Town.

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right. Good afternoon there. You're listening to KVCZ at 89.3 FM, Boulder Creek Community Radio, serving all the San Lorenzo Valley from the skyline to the sea. Good afternoon. 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Here with your broadcasting news, local information and updates, and interviews Monday through Thursday, 12:30 to 1 o'clock. Actually, won't be here tomorrow, Thursday, because I was going on vacation. So let's see what kind of news we are looking at today. Let's look real quick here and see what we've got. Well, Hollister police are warning us about staff shortages that could force some service cuts as officers there are facing some burnout. Hollister police are grappling with staffing shortages that are raising concerns about officer burnout, public safety, and the city's ability to recruit and retain officers. The Hollister Police Officers Association is urging the city to take action to attract more officers and fill vacant positions. Hollister police say recruiting and retaining officers has been an ongoing challenge, with many leaving for departments that offer better pay. Hollister Police Captain Rosie Batanio said, quote, "We're at the verge of having to reduce some staffing here, some services to the community, in order for our officers to be able to be okay and with their have their well-being intact and not acquire burnout." She says, due to our current staff reductions, there is staff that is working 7 or 8 days in a row sometimes. Oof. And that's burnout. It will burn them out. It's a wellness issue, she says. It's hard for them to do this on a day-to-day basis. Yeah, you don't want burned out officers, do you? Officials say that the city's financial struggles may be putting Hollister at a disadvantage, making it harder to attract officers in an increasingly competitive job market. Well, folks down at the Murray Street Bridge in Santa Cruz are in for a closure again. This will be a longer one. Traffic on Monday flows over and under the Murray Street Bridge. The city of Santa Cruz announced last week that that roadway that spans the Santa Cruz Harbor will be closed for about 3 months, beginning today. During the closure, which is planned to continue through September, both the eastbound and the westbound lanes of the bridge will be closed to vehicles, bicycles, and pedestrians. Over the summer, crews will conduct pile driving and install new bridge supports to strengthen that bridge's foundation and improve its seismic resilience. This summer will mark the last long-term bridge closure in the 3-year project timeline. Business owners, who we've definitely heard from, interviewed by the Santa Cruz Sentinel, are worried as they expect a second slow summer without local traffic in Lower Seabright and near the Santa Cruz Harbor. The city and other local organizations are working to plan events that will maintain visibility for the area, including a Thursday night outdoor movie series and vintage markets. More information about these events can be found at exploreseabrightharbor.com. The Murray Street Bridge Seismic Retrofit and Barrier Rail Project began in March of 2025, and it's set to be completed, can you guess when? January of 2028. Oh my gosh, that is a very long project, isn't it? Well, Santa Cruz County ballot measure is a Santa Cruz ballot measure is aiming to prevent offshore drilling. The Santa Cruz County made strides to bolster protections against offshore oil drilling and deep sea mining on Tuesday. The County Board of Supervisors unanimously voted at its meeting to create a countywide ballot measure to update an ordinance regulating the development of onshore facilities related to offshore drilling. The city of Santa Cruz was set to vote on similar changes to its city ordinance at the Sentinel's, at the Santa Cruz Sentinel's print deadline of yesterday afternoon. Back in the 80s, Santa Cruz County, along with other cities and counties along California's coastline, passed ordinances intended to limit offshore oil drilling. Many of these ordinances require a vote of the people in order to build any onshore facilities supporting offshore drilling. Others outright ban the development of such facilities, and these ordinances, adopted by 27 different coastal communities, are known as the Blue Wall.
Oh, I didn't know that. That's neat. The Blue Wall. Recently, local jurisdictions have been working with nonprofit Save Our Shores to strengthen blue wall ordinances in response to actions by the current federal government. In 2025, the Bureau of Ocean Energy Management released a five-year oil and gas leasing program that included lease sales off the California coast. President Donald Trump also issued executive orders proclaiming the need to accelerate the development of mineral resources in the deep sea, raising local concerns here about the environmental impacts of deep sea mining. Working from a model ordinance developed by the Mills Legal Clinic at Stanford, Save Our Shores has drafted updated regulations for the city of Santa Cruz, as well as the county. And the goal is to strengthen the laws and ensure that they uphold, potential challenges, as well as to include regulations around the emerging deep sea mining industry. Well, a local man in Live Oak was rescued after falling off the Sunny Cove Cliff there. The Central Fire District of Santa Cruz County rescued a man who fell off a Sunny Cove Cliff amid powerful waves on Monday night. The man fell from a sloped cliff at the end of Sunny Cove Drive in Live Oak around 7 in the evening after slipping on an area at the edge of a cliff ledge that was slick from sea spray and crashing waves, according to a witness. It was Doug Erickson who was sitting along Sunny Cove Drive watching the waves at the time of the incident. He said he saw the man walking toward the edge of the road, seemingly unknowing he was approaching the slippery rock slope. And Erickson said, quote, "The guy didn't realize that he started walking right towards it, and then he slipped, and he seemed like he went 10 feet in the air. His legs went up in the air, and he came down head first on the rock ledge. Yikes." End quote. Erickson, the yikes was my quote, not Erickson's. Erickson said he and several other bystanders rushed carefully to the man and called 911. As they waited for ambulances and fire trucks to arrive, two bystanders performed CPR on the man while attempting to shield him from the waves that continued crashing over them. I love Santa Cruz. You see that, Santa Cruz? Just two people walking by happen to know CPR, and they're helping out this gentleman. That is the way we do things around here. Erickson said, quote, "While two people were doing CPR, the waves were hitting the cliff and they were washing up on them. And they had to lay flat on top of that person so that they wouldn't get swept off the ledge. It was quite dramatic," end quote. Sounds like it. Central Fire arrived at the scene around 7:04, according to a preliminary incident report. Responders treated the man on the scene before transporting him to an ambulance where he was taken to receive further medical care. The man was alive at the time of his transport, though the department could not disclose his current medical status, according to Central Fire. Erickson said, quote, "Aren't we lucky to have people that are willing to put their lives at risk just to help others?" Question mark. See, that he's talking about the same thing I just said. That is just wonderful. If you ever get a chance to take a CPR class, I, Tina Davey, took a CPR class about a month ago. It was provided by the Bold Creek Recreation Department for all of their staff, of which I am one. And so we took a CPR class, and it was daunting. It's scary thinking that you might be called to do something like that. But having the tools to know what to do in advance is really kind of exciting. And I'm glad that I know that information now. So I'm always like kind of on the hunt. Is everybody okay? I have older band members and I'm like, are you okay? Now I know CPR. If you have a heart attack, I can help you. All right, let's take a look here. I think what we should talk about is our weather. We have one hot day this afternoon and one more hot day tomorrow. This afternoon here in Boulder Creek, we can expect 96 degrees. What? 61 overnight, and then Thursday is forecast to be 98 here in Boulder Creek. Friday, cooling down a bit, so to speak, to 95. Saturday coming in at 90 and cooling off Sunday for 82 degrees. That's for us here up on the mountain. For you in Scotts Valley, a little cooler there, 88 degrees this afternoon and 84
tomorrow. Isn't that amazing? Could it be 15 degrees difference just from Scotts Valley to Boulder Creek? It's fascinating. Let's see, 55 overnight Thursday night into Friday with a high of 80 for Scotts Valley. Saturday coming in at 78 and cooling down all the way to 73 on Sunday for you in Scotts Valley. Let's take a look at Santa Cruz. Oh, I see Santa Cruz has a beach hazard statement again. So this is just like we read the story about the man on the slippery rocks. There is a beach hazard statement in effect all through tonight until about 5 in the morning. There is a chance of increased risk of sneaker waves and very strong rip currents due to the long period southerly swell. Dangerous swimming and surfing conditions exist, and localized beach erosion can be expected. Sneaker waves can sweep across the shoreline without warning, pulling people into the sea from rocks, jetties, and beaches. So the precautionary actions there from the National Weather Service tells you to stay off the jetties. Stay off the piers, rocks, and other waterside infrastructure. Remain out of the water to avoid hazardous surf, and never turn your back on the ocean. Good advice from the National Weather Service. Let's take a look at our weather and, our traffic and see what we are looking at here in Boulder Creek. Things are moving pretty good. I can look out the window here and things are pretty calm around the intersection of 236 and 9. If you're traveling down through southbound through Brookdale and Ben Lomond, everything is moving along nicely with school being out for the summer. We don't have all that traffic in the afternoon or in the early morning. And so everything looks pretty good on your way down through Felton southbound into Santa Cruz. Highway 17 northbound up through Scotts Valley over the summit there and into, it looks like it's really backed up from the summit into Los Gatos. And that's just northbound. It doesn't say there's a wreck there, just standing traffic for all that way there. But it does clear up right after Los Gatos, so it's just that one spot. Over on the coast, Pescadero, Highway 1, north and south at Swanton and Davenport, port all clear today, and even Mission Street looking pretty good. And then Highway 1 southbound through Capitola is clear through Aptos on your way to Freedom and Watsonville. If you're coming back northbound Highway 1 from Freedom and Watsonville through Aptos, SoCal, it's all looking great, and there is nothing to stand in your way. All right, let's take a little break here. We're going to be right back. 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We'll be right back.

0: been cooling out, baby. All right, that is. He's cooling out. It's Nathaniel Ratcliffe and the Night Sweats. I relate to that band title. And you're listening to KBCZ at 89.3 FM, Boulder Creek Community Radio, serving all the San Lorenzo Valley from the skyline to the sea. And so my name is Tina Davey here, and it's Wednesday, so we'd like to check in with our good friend Kelly Pruden, who comes walking over from the Boulder Creek Recreation and Parks District. Good afternoon, Kelly.
1: Hello. Walking over on time today.
0: Walking over on time. All right. So it's hot today.
1: It is very hot. It's so warm outside.
0: And tomorrow, which is a good reason why over at the Bear Creek Recreation Center, the pool is
1: open. We had our grand. I know. Where's the applause? We need that applause.
0: I don't have it.
1: Okay, we'll do it in the background. The pool is open. So Yay! We had our official grand opening day this last Saturday.
0: Oh.
1: And so that was exciting. Renee made this really cute balloon arch. We've got all the signs up Aww. And fancy like pool decorations. It's super cute.
0: Does she do the balloon creations?
1: She did. She did her own balloon arch.
0: Wow. It was That's very not easy.
1: No, it's not. And, you know, I'm glad that she did it. I'm glad she did it. I've always wanted to do it. And I was like, I don't have the patience for it. So Renee does. And she did it. And it was fabulous.
0: Wow. So the pool is open now. So that's a beautiful pool over at the Bear Creek Community Center. Gorgeous facility. I mean, you got parkland there. What more could you ask for?
1: We've got a little bit of everything.
0: Yeah. A little bit of everything.
1: We've got the tennis courts. We've got pickleball courts. We've got a basketball hoop. We've got a lower tennis court that's set up for, you know, younger kids to go out and play.
0: That's right.
1: Of course, the pool plus hot tub and sauna. And then the clubhouse, which can be rented out for parties. So you could actually rent out the pool right now. We are not completely

0: down at Junction.
1: Oh, wow.
0: Yeah, it's super sweet. We are partnering with Messy Play Kits, who mm-hmm. is down there at the beach right now, because Water Park Wednesdays is from 12 to 3, and it's free.
1: Oh, wow.
0: So it's super sweet, and it's for kids of all ages, so it's, you don't have to have a toddler, right? So it's kids for all ages. We've got water games. We've got exploration stuff for the river, just all the things that you think about bringing to the river when you go out, but you don't want to, like, carry all the things. We got it. We got it. Good. We've got it taken care of. You don't have to bring anything except for yourself.
1: And your babies.
0: Your babies and a towel. I would suggest a towel.
1: It's kind of fun to be there as a young parent, too, because then you can at least hang out with other young parents that maybe you know, maybe you don't, and enjoy the summer. There's no more beautiful spot, I think, than Junction Park. It just has the... Are there three rivers that... Well, they're not all
0: it's
1: three
0: a two.
1: Different. There's two.
0: Two rivers that meet. I think it's the Bear Creek.
1: Oh.
0: Bear Creek Creek. And then it...
1: And then the San Lorenzo.
0: It turns, yeah, maybe that's Junction. I don't
1: really?
0: Know.
1: We need to get a specialist
0: gosh,
1: in
0: I
1: here.
0: I should know this. Somebody's
1: Cheryl.
0: She's
1: be careful up there.
0: She's asking me really legit questions. But it's two bodies of water that meet and become one,
1: yes.
0: which I think then becomes the San Lorenzo River right
1: all
0: there
1: right.
0: at Junction.
1: There, we solved
0: that
1: it.
0: Is my assumption. But well, I bet I'll you go we're going to get some emails that you're not right. I
1: but
0: tried,
1: it is beautiful.
0: I swear.
1: It is beautiful because of that, because the waters, the two waters meeting there, and just the sandy beach.
0: Yes, and it's free flowing, right? So it's not you don't have to worry about stagnant water. You don't have to worry about the ickiness right mm-hmm. there, because it is constantly moving. It's constantly flowing. It's clean.
1: Yeah.
0: You know, we have our good friends at the Water District that come out and do the testing, and everything's mm-hmm. fine.
1: Come on out.
0: It's perfect weather for it. And we have, like I said, we have all the things. So you don't have to bring anything except for yourself and maybe a snack.
1: It's perfect. Now, Thursdays at the same facility, well, it's not a facility, same park, is the farmer's market
0: the
1: that
0: Boulder
1: we have
0: Creek
1: now.
0: Boulder Creek Farmer's mm-hmm. Market. It's mm-hmm. so nice that it's continuing to happen. I'm so excited for that.
1: Yeah, because we need fruit, veg, and other things to eat.
0: Yes, it's so nice because, and then it's on the opposite day, or not opposite, but it's on a different day than the farmer's market in Felton.
1: Felton's Tuesday. Felton's Tuesday, so this one is Thursdays, and it's 1:30 to...
0: I knew it. Thank you, Aaron. I knew it. I was like, I'm going to get somebody that's going to correct me.
1: Is
0: Aaron?
1: This Aaron Sita?
0: Yes, Aaron Sita. I love you so much. Boulder Creek and San Lorenzo River. So, yes. You were right, Tina. Good
1: so job. It's the San Lorenzo and...
0: The Boulder Creek.
1: There's a Boulder Creek.
0: I thought it was Bear Creek. See, look at that. New, learn new something new every day.
1: Thank you,
0: Aaron, for listening.
1: Thank
0: I love you.
1: All right. So back to the,
0: Farmer's
1: Market. Yes. Yeah, so along with fruit and veg there, they also have a couple other type vendors there. Like last time I was looking, maybe there was some pottery or something. What else do we have there tomorrow?
0: Yeah, every week there's a different craft vendor that's highlighted. And so this week it is a really sweet crochet design and like handmade creations called San Juana Creations.
1: Neat.
0: And then in addition to that, Ruth will be doing face painting. So I believe it's face painting by Ruth who will be there. And then, of course, we've got fruit and vegetables. So because... Mm-hmm. Castellano's Farm, and we also have an Egyptian food vendor.
1: And I was wondering, what is Egyptian food? Erin, do you know? We gotta. She's going to be a co-host here.
0: I need a lifeline.
1: I need to call in a friend. What is Egyptian food? I don't know.
0: So when I seen, so it's called...
1: I'm going to look it up.
0: Amazing
1: as you're
0: Pharaoh's Plate, and he is local. And, you know, the... It looked like, not really lentils, but...
1: No, it is. You're right.
0: It is, right? Something along that line?
1: Here it is. Egyptian cuisine is a vibrant, flavorful blend of Mediterranean and Middle Eastern influences. It's rich in vegetables, legumes, and fresh herbs.
0: Yes. It looked really good. It smelled amazing. And I heard through the grapevine, he'll also be offering a coffee of some sort.
1: Ooh, now so, that's good. Yes. Egyptian coffee, I have had that. That's really good. Mm.
0: So I would encourage anybody who's in the downtown corridor Thursdays from 1:30 to 5:30, not only come down to the farmer's market for the fruits and vegetables and the fun stuff, but also come by and support the

0: local food vendor.
1: Yeah.
0: I think he's going to be out at the farmer's market for the next couple of weeks. So if you try it tomorrow, you know, you've got some time.
1: And it looks like it's mostly vegetarian.
0: Which I'm very excited about.
1: I'm very excited about that. All right. So again, that is our three things that we talked about today. The pool is open at the Bear Creek Community Center. You can rent that for parties and have a great time or just go and dunk. And then, of course, for free is the river.
0: The river is absolutely free. And so, you know, during Water Park Wednesdays, which is today happening now from 12 to 3, and then you can continue. Nobody has to leave the park after 3.
1: Right.
0: But the games and stuff will end. Yeah, you can come out and just swim at the pool or swim at the river.
1: Heck, why not? And then Thursdays, we've got our...
0: the farmer's market, but you can also still swim at the river for free. So it's pretty nice. I'll be posted up there all day tomorrow. I'm
1: Will
0: excited.
1: You?
0: Yeah.
1: You have a fun job.
0: I think so, you know? And it's kind of nice. My kids will be there. They get to hang out with their friends, and I'm working.
1: Summer is
0: tough
1: here.
0: Tough life, you know?
1: Are you putting your kids in any kind of camps or anything like that for summer? I mean, they're so involved in everything we do here downtown.
0: Yes.
1: I'm wondering, do you send them to sport camp or something?
0: So my youngest is actually at the cheer camp at Highlands through Santa Cruz County Parks.
1: Okay,
0: which they still have openings because
1: really?
0: Only like 7 kids. So they will prorate it. And that's at the cheer camp at Highlands.
1: Mm-hmm.
0: So my youngest is doing that. My oldest is doing the junior volunteer program.
1: Yay.
0: Because she's too old for these camps, which is it's really exciting to see. So she's going to be volunteering in our Little Explorers camp that happens down here at the downtown facility.
1: Mm-hmm.
0: And then there's also opportunities to help at Water Park Wednesdays, to help at the farmer's market, to help at the Bear Creek camp.
1: That's all
0: and even doing park maintenance. So if you have a younger teen or tween that wants to do something to keep busy during the summertime, we've got lots of options.
1: And just instilling that in kids, I think, early about volunteering and just helping your community is just a seed that you will never regret planting.
0: Yeah, it's a nice way to like show them how to give back.
1: Yeah.
0: And on the other side of it is like, hey, when they turn 15, 16 and are ready for like a real job, if they are with us for X amount of years or even one, whatever that looks like, they're already going to have a foot in the door to be able to be part of the Boulder Creek Recreation and Park District community.
1: Mm-hmm.
0: So
1: sign them
0: up now.
1: Good job, baby. Good job. All right. That's it. Thank you so much, Kelly, for coming in today. That is Kelly Pruden from the Boulder Creek Recreation and Parks District. I will see you next week.
0: Yes.
1: Yes.
0: Always.
1: Okay.
0: Thank you. Take care.
1: Bye. All right. That does it for me today. It is Wednesday, so we got Trevor Blue coming in to do Blues Highway from 2 to 4 p.m. And then after that, we've got DJ Ray, who's coming in to do her fun dance show. We had we did Pride, First Friday Pride last Friday, and we had our Easy Up in front of the radio station, and we had our disco ball. And we had a little tiny dance party of about 5 people. In there. It was so funny. We flashed the light on the disco ball, and it was just amazing. You know, you put a disco ball up and everything changes. All right. I'll see you next week. I won't be in tomorrow. I'll be on vacation. I will see you next Wednesday to do the KBCZ News Roundup. You all have a great week. Thank you very much for being there and for donating when you can. And I should just tell you one thing. We did decide on our bands for our KBCZ Music Fest, if you can believe that. This is our 8th annual Music Fest, and it's on August 29th in Garahan Park, which is about 2.5 miles north of town. And we had about over 60 submissions. Not that we asked people to, you know, sign up or whatever. They submitted to us, which is amazing. And out of that, we picked 4 bands. And the first band is called the Mother Corn Shuckers. I just love that title. They are beer grass music. So that's a little bit of country, a little bit of bluegrass, rock and roll, and jam band. And then we have a new band, a new 9-piece dance jam band called Squid Row Orchestra from Santa Cruz. They're going to be so much fun. They have 9 pieces, totally wacky. ski clothes, really fun. And then we have our surf psych outfit from Santa Cruz called Trestles. These guys are an up-and-coming band, and they do kind of surf, psychedelic surf garage revival music. And then our headliners are local boys, Make Good. This is our local mountain favorite, the Coffis Brothers. They're going to be headlining our music fest. You can get tickets early at the website right now. It's up and working, and this is our 10-year anniversary for our radio station that we've been that we've been on the air, and so we're also celebrating that on that day. So feel free to come get your tickets now. We have free parking across the street there in the lot next to the sawmill. So lots of fun things. We'll be talking a lot about it as the time goes on, but I just wanted to give you that hot tip there that we did choose our bands. You'll start seeing our posters out there and all of our other stuff. All right. Thank you for listening. We will see you next time. Take care.

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0: gotta be the business on that one. You dig what I'm saying? Okay. That's real life, though. You be spending it how we get it. You know what I'm saying? I got you, though, baby. I got you.
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We're serving Boulder Creek, Ben Lomond, Brookdale, Felton, Lompico, and Scotts Valley. From the mountains all the way down to the sea.

All right, Junior Brown doing stupid blues. Stupid blues. Had to play some Junior Brown. My mama played some Junior Brown this morning on her show. I'm like, oh man, I got to play some Junior Brown. He's got a couple blues tunes. So there's stupid blues. Love Junior Brown. Seen him a few times. All right. Well, hey, you've tuned into KBCZ 89.3 FM, Boulder Creek Community Radio. This is Trevor Blue. You're in the Blue Show, the Blue Highway. Going to be with you till 4 p.m. until the Manta Ray shows up, takes over the helm. So that's what's happening. All right. Well, let's just get right to it. Let's hear some Kim Wilson right here on the Blue Highway.

All right, Joanne Shaw Taylor in the mood. She's going to be at the Fountain Blues Festival in San Jose later this month on Saturday. She could check that out. I'm going to be there. One way or another, I'm going. She's killer. For that, Little Walter doing Key to the Highway. It goes out to Nancy and Aptos, longtime listener supporter of KBCZ. And, yeah, good stuff there. Hope you're enjoying the rest of your day, Nancy. Thanks for sharing it with KBCZ and myself on the Blue Highway. Appreciate that. For that, Kim Wilson doing Tortured off of Looking for Trouble. That's a killer album. Start off the show with Junior Brown. And that song was Stupid Blues. Stupid, stupid, stupid. All right. And I think that's... you know what? I know what. I want to play more blues for you. But what we need to do is the traffic. All right. 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Well, the traffic right now, we're going to go right to 17, Highway 17. So there's a daytime lane closure on northbound State Route 17 from Main Street Highway 9. Let's see, what am I doing here? I thought it was 17. Okay, scratch that. Northbound 17 daytime lane closure today, Wednesday, June 10th, from 9 a.m. to 3 p.m. So be advised of that. I guess it was like, let's see. It's slow and go still. I think it's lightening up a little bit. But be advised of that. And then let's see what else we got. Okay, Santa Clara County. Caltrans perform a daytime lane closure of the number 2 lane on the northbound direction of State Road 17. I already talked about that. All right, never mind. Let's go right here on Highway 9. We're going to go northbound to Saratoga. You got those three projects going on. Highway 9, Felton Pedestrian Safety Improvements Project. And also, you got Highway 9, San Lorenzo River and Kings Creek Replacement Project. All right, there you go. And then you get to Saratoga coming back. You're good. Same thing. Highway 1 coming out of Santa Cruz, northbound Davenport, Half Moon Bay, nothing to report, north and south. Getting around the fish hooks, a different story, though. It's jammed up right away, right away. That is no fun at all. Let's see here. 215. Oh, it just happened. There was a traffic hazard at Highway 1 and State Park Drive. Car was stalled in the number 2 lane. That's no good. Let's mess things up there. And then, let's see here. Get my fingers to work, right? Come on, Mousy. Okay. That's this. Okay, just off Highway 1 at Vista Del Mar and Cuesta Drive, there's a large truck blocking one lane. And that was at 208. Then you're good to go to Watsonville. It's this one here off of Watsonville. Some maintenance going on at Green Valley Road right there. But you should be, I think they're done by now. And coming back northbound 17, you're clear. And I already talked about 17, and that's enough talk about that. Let's take a look at the weather. Well, today we're gonna have a high of 92 here in Boulder Creek. It's heating up. And then tonight clear with a low of 60. Tomorrow more hotness. High of 93, sunshine at night, mostly clear, low of 56. Friday we got a high of 91 at night, mostly clear, low of 55. Starts cooling down just a bit on the weekend. High 80s and then high 70s on Sunday. Up to Scotts Valley, you got high of 88 today, sunshine, tonight clear, low of 50, tomorrow more sunshine, high of 84, Thursday night, mostly clear, low of 56, Friday, sunny with a high of 80, and at night, mostly clear,
with a low of 55, and then you got, starts cooling down, you got mid to high 70s on the weekend down to Santa Cruz. Today, high of 86, tonight low of 60, tomorrow high of 84, and at night low of 58. You got Friday, you got high of 78, and at night low of 56, and then you're going to have mid 70s in the weekend. All right, there you go. Sunshine all around. Let's just get right. Oh, I know what I want to tell you. Would you like to go this weekend to Saratoga Mountain Winery and see Brett Floyd? They are sanctioned by Pink Floyd, and they are killer. If you're into Pink Floyd, this is like the real deal. It's like you close your eyes and you think you're listening to Pink Floyd. Let me tell you, these guys are awesome. And especially when it gets the Great Gig in the Sky, the woman they have singing just blows me away. So if you want those tickets, 831-703-4420, and they're yours. They'll be on will call waiting for you. Now give me a call if you want those tickets. And, yeah, go to kbcz.org. Check out the playlist there, schedule listing. You got Manta Ray with her drive time show after myself. You're going to have the Aussie Freak later on tonight with the Hard Rock for the Hump Day. And then you got Scotty K with Platterpuss Descending. So it's a good lineup tonight. Keep it locked here. All right. Now, while you're on the website as well, I want to tell you, hit the donate button and keep the station alive. 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And you can volunteer. 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All right, let's go ahead and let's, you know what? Let's hear some George Thorogood and the Destroyers. Let's hear Madison Blues right here on the Blue Highway.

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All right, we're back. That was Davy Knowles doing Light of the Moon. Davy Knowles, he's in Chicago now, but he's an English guy. He was out of Isle of Man. Saw him with the Band of Friends, which was the rhythm section of Rory Gallagher's band, and they did all Rory Gallagher. This was Moe's Alley pre-pandemic, but they were amazing. Awesome. If you like Rory Gallagher, it was killer. But yeah, Davy Knowles, he's really good. Before that, Joanna Connor doing Walkin' Blues. She's just a slide guitar monster. We heard Buddy Guy doing Saturday Night Fish Fry, which is an old Louis Jordan song. Started off that set with George Thurgood and the Destroyers doing Madison Blues. All right, well, hey, congratulations to Logan from Boulder Creek. He got the Brett Floyd tickets. He's going to be up there listening to some killer Pink Floyd music on Saturday at the Saratoga Mountain Winery. And that's going to be a good time. I'll be up there. And also, shout-outs go to people that are listening. Of course, Nancy and Aptos. You got Nick in Boulder Creek. You got Doris in Boulder Creek. You got Ruben in San Jose. Jason in Boulder Creek. And more people listening to the Blue Highway. It's a good time. Good time here. Nothing serious going on. All right. Well, we got about 10 minutes to the top of the hour, so we're going to go ahead and play some more music for you. Let's do some British blues here for you. Let's do some Peter Green's Fleetwood Mac live. Doing Oh Well, Part 1, right here on the Blue Highway.

I can't help about the shape I'm in. I can't sing, I ain't pretty, and my legs are thin. But don't ask me what I think of you. I might not give the answer that you want me to.

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He said, stick by me and I'll be your guiding hand. But don't ask me what I think of you. I might not give the answer that you want.

All right, Albert King, doing the Hunter. I like Freeze version of that. That's a killer version. Maybe I should have played that. Oh, well, Albert King, the original, the Hunter. For that, Preacher Boy, Santa Cruz Zone, Preacher Boy, doing Red Crescent Blues. You should check out the video. That's on his website. It's really cool, and I endorse it. Preacher Boy. You can see him every Friday night at Aptos Street Barbecue. He's amazing. Slide guitar player. He's awesome. And I actually did an interview with him. It's on Mixcloud on our website, kbcz.org. And you can find it. Might have to go down for a ways. It was about, when was that, 3 months ago? Maybe not that long. Maybe 2 months. And we started off with Peter Green's Fleetwood Mac doing Oh Well. All right, there you have it. We're top of the hour here. I want to tell you real quick about Highway 17. So this KBCZ traffic report is brought to you by Travis Martin Plumbing. 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Well, Highway 17 northbound looks like it's pretty messed up right now. So they're doing that. Caltrans was doing the lane closure, and it's between Main Street overcrossing the Highway 9 off ramp. It's jammed up all the way to the reservoir, and it does not clear up till you get to Highway 9. So they said they're finishing up at 3 o'clock. So be advised of that. Hopefully, they're over by now, but I'm sure they're still trying to get through it. It should get hopefully done pretty sure soon and get back to the regularity where you have no traffic. All right. Well, Highway 9 doesn't look too bad. Going up towards Saratoga, some road work up there. Like I said, there's a couple of projects going on. It's right between, looks like it's between the Sawmill and Forest Springs, somewhere around there. And then you're good to go to Saratoga. Highway 1's good, going northbound to Davenport all the way to Half Moon Bay. Coming back south, you're good to go. Once you get into Santa Cruz, it gets slow and go on the west side, and then it just jams up right there at the Fish Hook, and it's bumper to bumper all the way through Capitola, lightens up again, and gets thick again through Aptos, and then you're clear by Rio Del Mar and then to Watsonville. Coming back north to 17, you're good to go. All right, there's your traffic. Let's just go ahead and get right back to the music. Let's hear some Johnny Nitro and the Door Slammers right here on the Blue Highway.

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All right, we're back. That was Muddy Waters doing I'm Ready. That was off the London Sessions. Allie Venable doing Real Gone. Saw her last year. She was great. Preacher Boy opened up for her. We heard Pink Floyd. Yes, Pink Floyd doing Seamus with the dog Seamus helping out on that track. That was off of Metal, which is like my favorite Pink Floyd album. And Bert Floyd's going to be up at the winery this weekend. I'll be there. It's going to be a good time. So get on up there. Yeah, let's see. We heard Johnny Nitro and the Door Slammers doing Radocaster. And Johnny Nitro is no longer with us. He was a big part of the San Francisco blues scene. There's the oldest saloon in San Francisco called The Saloon. And it's they have blues there all the time. And old Johnny lived right above it, in the same building. And I met him a couple times. He was really a great guy. But he was like the real deal. Let me tell you, the real deal. If you looked at him, oh yeah, he lived the blues. Let me tell you, he was great. All right, well, I think we should just get right back to it. Let's go ahead and hear some Tab Benoit doing I Put a Spell on You right here on the Blue Highway.

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All right. That was Mike Bloomfield and Dr. John and John Hammond doing a project that they did called Triumvirate. And that was last night. It was a little Walter tune. All right. Before that, Cedric Burnside doing Juke Joint. Tab Benoit doing I Put a Spell on You. All right. That's that little set right there. Got a half an hour before the Manta Ray comes in with her show. Drive Time Show. It's awesome. Stick around. Keep it locked here. Of course, you got the Aussie Freak tonight and Scotty K. So you're going to keep it locked right here. And it's a good lineup on Wednesdays. It sure is. Did you hear Mont and Mama's show this morning? It was awesome. She played some Junior Kimbrough and made my day. Junior Kimbrough. How about Junior Brown? There you go. Sorry, I got brain damage from when I was a kid. All right, here we go. Let's rev it up and let's do some Eric Sardinas. This is Aggravating Papa right here on the Blue Highway.

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All right, Hot Tuna doing I Can't Be Satisfied. Of course, Muddy Waters. Arbus Williams out of Sacramento, I Can Tell. Jimmy Thackeray and the Drivers doing Stevie Ray Vaughan's Rude Mood. We heard Joe Bonamassa doing Drive. And start off that set with Eric Sardina's Aggravatin' Papa. All right, well, I got to get out of here. Stick around for the Manta Ray and her Drive Time show, Sparkle Motion Commitment. It's killer. It's a killer show. And after her, we got Hard Rock for the Hump Day and then Platterpuss Descending. So I will see you next time around. Here's some Johnny Winter.

street. I seen everybody that I wanted to meet. She said, hey, Johnny, stop and listen to me. They got something to knock you off of your feet.

0: Woo! All right. Give it up for Trevor Blue and the Blues Highway here at KBCZ, rocking our days every Tuesday afternoon from 2 to 4. Thanks so much, Trevor Blue. That was rad.
1: You're welcome. Thank you very much.
0: As always.
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0: 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And you're listening to KBCZ, 89.3 FM, Boulder Creek Community Radio. I'm the Manta Ray. And now we're going to listen to something completely different. But keep it locked. We're going to have a lot of fun, and we're going to kick it off with one of the first LGBTQ plus songs to come out of American Rock and Roll. Check it out. Is it American Rock and Roll? Is the Kinks American or English? They're English. Yeah. Okay. One of the first to come out of England. It's the Kinks. Check it out.

live from downtown Boulder Creek, California. Hey! It's the Wednesday afternoon drive time show. This is Sparkle Motion Commitment with the Manta Ray, bringing you great music every Wednesday afternoon from 4 to 6. Today, we've got an especially cool show for you. So we kicked it off with Lola from 1970 for a reason. Today, we're celebrating Pride. June is Pride Month here in the US of A, and I love celebrating Pride. So Lola was a really important song. It was released in 1970, and that was just 1 year after the Stonewall riots took place in 1969. So a little history lesson here for you. The Stonewall riots were the result of a raid on a bar in New York, a gay bar. Now, raids had been going on in gay bars the whole decade throughout the 60s, and usually people just scattered when the police came. But this time, people fought back. So that was in June of 1969, and there were 6 days of riots right then. And that's what's known as the Stonewall Riots of 1969. And it was soon after that, in the early 1970s, that we started to see more prominent themes of LGBTQ awareness in music that we still love today. Ray and Dave Davies from the Kinks actually did come out in the 90s. Well, they didn't actually ever come out, but they started talking about their own experiences, their own sexual experiences, and they both had many with different genders. And so Lola was like a real song from the heart for them. And I didn't realize that. I've been singing that my whole life, and I kind of thought it was for fun. But that was a real deal of them being part of the protests that were then to come. So hello and welcome, whether you're part of the LGBTQ plus community, or you're a longtime ally, or you're just someone who's still figuring things out, or maybe if you just love great music, I'm glad you're here, because today we're celebrating Pride. Over the next 2 hours, we'll hear music from artists who are openly LGBTQ+, artists who became icons within the community, and songs that have become part of the soundtrack of self-discovery, resilience, love, and joy. So wherever you're at, welcome. All right, let's kick it off. Let's start the next set, I should say, with two really different songs from different eras. One's from the 80s and one is from the 2000s. And it's just really interesting how both are about the LGBTQ experience, but the one from the 80s is so much more subtle. It doesn't really come out and talk about it. You really have to read between the lines, whereas the one from the 2000s, there's so much freedom of expression now, thanks to all the people that came before us to pave the road for freedom for LGBTQ people. I know we still have a long way to go, but we've definitely come a long way. All right, so check it out. The first one is REM. This is a song off of their second album. They actually had written it already by the first album, which came out in 1983. So it just shows you that, like, Michael Stipe early on was, this was, feelings about his queerness were already part of his song making and his lyrics way before he came out. All right, check it out. This is Pretty Persuasion by REM here at KBCZ.

All right, that was Claro with Sophia from 2019. Before that, we heard REM from 1984 with Pretty Persuasion, which Michael Stipe later did say was based on his experiences growing up queer. But it's pretty subtle, and you really have to read between the lines. Whereas with Claro, released in 2019, she was very expressive, and we were very clear on who she was interested in. You know Claro. You've probably heard Sexy to Someone. That's a pretty popular song. But did you know who she wanted to be sexy to? Well, now you do. This generation, I think, has really been able to find its own voice. Like, today's young queer artists are out and they're telling their stories that previous generations just didn't feel safe to tell openly. So coming up next is another modern Pride classic from the Scissor Sisters. The band's frontman, Jake Shears, has helped bring queer visibility into mainstream pop during the early 2000s. And even though Take Your Mama is a fun and funny song that we all love, at its heart, it's also about wanting acceptance from your family while staying true to yourself. This is KBCZ playing the Scissor Sisters.

0: All right. That was Scissor Sisters with Take Your Mama. And boy, I would love it if my kids would take my mama, mama dancing all night, whether they're gay or straight or whatever. You know, I love them and I know you love your kids. Whatever they choose to do, we just want them to be happy. We're living in a good time that way. Okay, so this show is also, I'm also taking requests today, but specifically like dedications. So if you have a song that you'd like to dedicate to someone in your life, I'd love to hear from you. The number in the studio is 703-4420. Oh, I think I'm getting a call right now. Let me see if I can pick it up while I'm on air here. Hello, this is KBCZ. Are you there?
1: Hi, I'm here.
0: Oh, great. Hi, you've reached KBCZ. This is Sparkle Motion Commitment. I'm the Manta Ray. And are you calling to dedicate a song to somebody today?
1: Yeah, Manta Ray. I'm dedicating Cold Heart by Dua Lipa and Elton John. And I'm dedicating this song to all the gay divorcees out there. The other day, somebody wished me a happy Pride and asked me if I was joining the Pride celebrations. And you know what? I told him, after gay divorce, Pride just hits a little different. And it's really true. And so, you know, this song, it's a beautiful song. It's about the end of a relationship. And, you know, when one relationship ends, you know, the door closes, but there's an infinite number of doors that open to you. And I guess I just want to say that when I was going through my gay divorce, I was talking to a stranger and told him that I was going through a divorce. And you know what they told me?
0: What? What did they tell you?
1: They said, congratulations. And that's when I realized that I was going to be okay.
0: Oh, yeah. Yeah, that's great.
1: It's just, you don't know what's going to happen on the other end, and there are an infinite number of wonderful possibilities. And so this song goes out to all the gay divorcees. Happy Pride. We're still here. We're still queer. And we're going to get through this together.
0: Oh my gosh, I love it, Krista. You know, I picked out a lot of songs today to kind of represent a lot of different people, but I didn't think about all the gay divorcees.
1: We're so
0: glad you called in to be here with us today. So, okay, I found your song for you. Here it is. I think you said Elton John and Dua Lipa with Cold Heart. Is that what you wanted?
1: Yeah, that's it.
0: Awesome. Thank you so much for calling in today. I'm going to play your song right now. And hey, Krista, congratulations.
1: Yeah. Ah, thank you.
0: Happy Pride.
1: Happy Pride.

All right. Thank you. That was for all you gay divorcees out there. That was Cold Heart by Elton John and Dua Lipa. You're listening to KBCZ. We're celebrating Pride today. And now, even when it's Pride, there's still traffic. So now it's time for your KBCZ traffic report. 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Well, right now in the San Lorenzo Valley, we're doing pretty good. Highway 9's flowing pretty smoothly. There are some slowdowns, being that it's 4:30 in the afternoon, and we've got several one-way traffic signals as they continue to do bridge repair here in the San Lorenzo Valley. So I see a little bit of slowing down around Redwood Grove, a little bit right just north of Boulder Creek, and then some more around Brookdale. Not too bad, though. Now, if you're heading south on Highway 1 today from Aptos, I'm going to say it looks especially backed up. There's been two collisions reported, and the southbound lane from Santa Cruz to Aptos is really backed up all the way from the Fish Hook all the way down to Aptos. So I'm sorry if that's the way you got to go today, but now you're emotionally and mentally prepared for it, I guess. Let's see, Highway 17, it looks pretty good, not perfect. There are a few slow patches in the northbound lane. That's right, so heading from Santa Cruz to Los Gatos. There's one big slowdown just right out of Santa Cruz between Santa Cruz and Pasatiempo. You're going to be moving pretty slowly, and then you're going to go fine for a ways until just before Bear Creek Road, and then another little slowdown patch right next to the reservoir. The southbound lane on Highway 17 looks like there's no problems there at all. Okay, so thank you very much to Travis Martin Plumbing for underwriting this KBCZ traffic report. I'm the Manta Ray, and you're listening to a celebration of Pride here at KBCZ, since it is June right now, and we love June. All right, the next song up, you've heard it before. It's from it's one of the anthems of self-liberation and authenticity. It's a song that's played a lot in Pride Month. It's the late, great George Michael. But I want to tell you a little bit about coming out, and that can be a really rough part for LGBTQ people. Listen, your family probably loves you no matter what you are or feel, and they just want to be there for you. But it's not that case with everybody. And George Michael had a hard time. He wrote a 4-page letter to his parents after his first partner passed away. And he just felt like it was time to come out to his parents at that point. And his mom, God bless her, was loving and caring and accepting. But his dad, as he expected, kind of was not feeling that great about it and had a really hard time accepting George Michael's sexuality. So that was in 1993. And then because his family had such a hard time with it, he didn't really come out publicly until 1998. But we have him now. He's part of our community now. And so I just want to play a song for you. It's a really fun song. And even though you've heard it, you can get up and dance. It's always a dancer. Check it out. George Michael, Freedom, here at KBCZ.

All right, that was Freedom by George Michael. And he had a hard time coming out to his parents. His mom was super accepting. His dad was not. And so I just kind of Googled, like, what should you say if somebody comes out to you, if one of your loved ones come out to you? So here are some things you could say. Keep these in your pocket because you never know. You could say, thank you so much for trusting me with your truth. I love and support you no matter what. You could say, nothing changes between us. You are the same person you were 5 minutes ago to me, and I'm so glad that you can be your authentic self. Or you could say, is there anything I can do to support you? Would you like to know the do nots? Here's what Google suggests that you don't say. Don't overact or make it all about you. Avoid saying, I knew it. I thought so. I had you pegged by the years ago. Don't say, are you sure? I like that one. And then also, it's not really the appropriate time to start asking intrusive questions. All right. Thank you very much, Google. Next up, we've got a song by two people who are living very much authentically and have become very visible queer performers in our time. This is Miley Cyrus teaming up with Brittany Howard on a song that celebrates authenticity and that your authentic self having an important place in this world. Check it out. It's Walk of Fame here at KBCZ.

And that was Miley Cyrus and Brittany Howard with Walk of Fame. Let's see. 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This is Sparkle Motion Commitment, the Wednesday afternoon drive time show. I'm your host, the Manta Ray, and today is a very special day because it's June and we are celebrating Pride here today. So welcome, if you're just tuning in. Thanks so much for joining us. You know, Pride means so many different things to different people. For some people, it may be a protest, and for other people, it may be a celebration. For some people, it's a dance, and for some people, it's remembering those in our lives who we love, and maybe those who came before us who helped pave the way to a freer society for us to live in. But for many, it's just something very simple. It is the freedom to be yourself. And sometimes, being yourself just means getting all dolled up.

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All right. Not quite sure what happened right there, but we were listening to Janelle Monáe and Prince with, their song, Giving Them What They Love. Before that, we heard Sophia Stell with I'll Take It and Guess with Charlie XCX and Billie Eilish. All three of them newish artists or new artists who are able to kind of live their authentic lives and speak fearlessly and write lyrics that can really resonate with us because we know what they're talking about and we can relate.